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1985. Well, my headphones aren't really working. There we go. 1985, that is Yellow. From the album Stella, that was Vicious Games, the 12-inch mix. Started with NXS, To Look At You, extended mix. 1982, Shabu Shaba. I had it at Decadance. There was an EP that came out called Decadance, D-E-K-A-D-A-N-C-E. EP, 1983, after that, it had a bunch of those remixes on it. That's what I have. But Spinnertron pulls it up with Shabu Shaba. And that's fine because it listed at 82. This is an all 80s version of cassettes. Still got plenty more of these cassette things coming up. I'm almost done. Almost done. Almost got all those out. And then we start in on vinyl and CDs. Ooh, Lord, that might take a while as well. My name is Phil. Thank you so much for joining me tonight here on AOR on Rollins College Radio, WPRK. There was a promo there at the top of the hour talking about College Radio Day. There's a whole foundation about it. And the College Radio Day, National College Radio Day, is this Friday, October 2nd, and they want you to tune in. I know they don't have any copy for us here. I've given the program director a little comment. We have to report in what we do every hour. And I said, come on, you guys need to have a little copy for us old farts up here. Yeah, we need to be, we would love to promote this stuff for you if you have it up here for us to read. But I know they said something about there's live bands on the air, 12 to 2 maybe, and something about they're spending the whole day playing music from bands who really got their start at college radio, because that was a big deal back in the 80s, in 90s, for that matter. And that fits in perfectly with tonight's program. I thought, well, shoot, this will be a great idea for me to, great time for me to put together one of these 80s programs, because that was when college radio was getting started as far as being an influencing aspect of the music industry. So thank you for joining me tonight. The first hour is kind of danceable. Second hour is definitely more rock. This next band is a band called China Crisis. Diary of a Hollow Horse came out 1988, I think it is. This is one of the things from the expanded edition. You know how it is. I love those things. A track called All My Prayers. This is the extended 12-inch Mike Thorne mix here on AOR.

You know, that it's Stump Spinatron night here on AOR. Of course, I kind of knew I was going to do that because this is one of those cassettes when I was going through all of them. I got a bunch of crap that I recorded back in the 70s and the 80s, you know, that didn't necessarily make it out to the normal run-of-the-mill mainstream kind of thing. So when I was going through this last or two boxes ago, I had Blue Angel, which was, you know, the Cyndi Lauper band before she became a big thing on her own. And on the backside of this cassette was Language, and then like a couple extra tracks, because this was just an EP. And I did get it. I did plug in everything I could on Spinatron, which is where we report if these guys are going to make any money on us playing these things, broadcasting them. You know, if they're in here, great. If they're not, they're not getting paid. But then again, the band was called Language, and I think that's it. It was a five-song EP called Alphabet City, 1984. It was A&M Records. It is not easy to find. So that's why I kept the tape, Eric. Sorry. But I love that track, Goodbye Indian Summer. But, you know, I plugged it in Spinatron. Sure. Why not? This is Phil, AOR, all 80s tonight, cassette stuff, danceable stuff this hour. This next band is one of those that's out of the, you know, out of the American psyche, just never made it. But I want to say they're a French band. I didn't really do a ton of research tonight. I did when I was putting it together, but I forgot it all. Hell. Whatever. But I think they're a French band, because I know what I could find in Spinatron was collections of the Raw Band, and I think it is. But the band is called the Raw Band, R-A-H-B-A-N-D. They had an album in 1985 called Mystery. And I'm going to play you a track called Nightwind. My little music program calls it disco. Well, maybe. You tell me.

0: Yeah, cornet.
1: That's Toodle, toodle, toodle. Well, anyway, I remember Mother told me, and she said one day she was upstairs cleaning their bedroom. She know, the one where she was with the old buggy on top of the stair. And my twin and I don't remember, she said she not to go flying down the stairs because she never heard us. And she opened the door, and down we went. And I'm here to tell the tale. I didn't like going to the cotton mill. I wanted to go nursing, but Mother couldn't see her way. She was left with us, Daddy Dad.
0: Yeah, she needed to.
1: And I had to get out to the network, and I never liked it. I tell you,
2: I think we're getting a little worse today, and now I'll tell you a story. You really should get a medal of honor.
1: Well, he used to send me for messages, and he worked for me, and I curly hair, and he used to go up to me, which girl can I have? Chasing around, chasing around, chasing around. And I'm not.

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0: but my heart's right there.
1: Yay.
2: That is Bob Rock and Paul Hyde. They had a band called the Paolas that were huge in Canada. Rockin' Hyde is the credited artist on that. Under the Volcano, the album 1987, Talk to Me. Raw Band that I found that I played before is English. The dude, R-A-H, is an acronym for his name. And I guess he was the arranger for the Beatles' Long and Winding Road and some of that stuff. So that's where that came in. Okay, we're up to date. Now let's go to the second album that OMD put out in 1980. This is Stand Low from the Organization album from OMD.

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Thank you for tuning in to Rollins College Radio, WPRK. And it's National College Radio Day this Friday, October 2nd. And I know the station here has a whole day's worth of stuff for you. Live music, I think, for a couple hours in the middle of the day. And then the idea is to play music for you that got their start on college radio. Had it not been for college radio, some of those bands, REM, probably one of the most famous ones, thanks to college radio. But another Georgia band with one of my favorite band names of all time. Also, they didn't get to reach the REM kind of pinnacle, but the band was called the Swimming Pool Cues. What was her name? Annie Boston was the singer, the female for the band. She had a solo career. But I love these guys. This is a track called Just Property. I got 1984 here on AOR.

place, the first and last hotel. This is the place, the first and last hotel. Flat on your back.

That is a band from Amsterdam. They only had a few albums back in the 80s, but they were called The Fatal Flowers. That album was called Johnny D Is Back. Man, that's hard to find. boy. Stump Spinatron tonight here on AOR. I've been known to do it. But I'm up to five now that I've played that I couldn't find in here. And this, God, you got to know there's a catalog of stuff in here. You know, that's just what I do, folks. I'm sorry. But I do try to provide you with the proper information, the song title, the release, you know, the album release, album name, the year it's out, the proper label at the time, whether there's a photo up there or not of the cover. I'm sorry. You know, sometimes I even take one. I think I actually might have corrupted one. One where I took it and then just changed it to what I needed to do so there was at least a cover up there for you to look at. But you can go to spinatron.com because we have to report everything we play. Hopefully, if it's in there, these guys will make a little bit of money on the broadcast of it. But there's a drop-down list. Start typing in WPRK. It'll come up to the current playlist. And then there's a calendar section, and you can go through the different shows as we all celebrate College Radio Day coming up this Friday with a special event. Stay tuned to the station. There'll be more information as the week progresses. But live music throughout from middle part of the day, and then music that got started via college radio. There were a bunch of bands in the 80s and 90s, and there's still a college radio thing today. I don't know how important it is as far as breaking bands, but who knows? Could be. Fatal Flowers, Johnny D Is Back, the name of the album, There Were Times, 1988 on Atlantic Records. Before that, Midnight Oil from the Red Sails and the Sunset album, 1984. My God, that's a great album. Jimmy Sharman's Boxers, the name of the track. We started with Swimming Pool Cues, Just Property. I don't know if that was the first album. Spinatron, I did find the A&M years, which that was about all they were really happening. And then somebody did ask me, somebody texted me and asked what was the last track from the first hour. That was Midjour. From the Gift album that he put out while Ultravox was on a hiatus. And the song that I played, If I Was, ended up number one in the UK. But that was a live version recorded December 23rd, 1985, that came out on the deluxe edition of The Gift. You know how I like these deluxe editions, expanded versions? Lord of mercy, I got a bunch more coming for you down the line. My name is Phil Muse. Thank you so much for listening tonight. I appreciate it. I haven't been able to get back to everybody. The phone has been ringing, and I haven't been able to answer it. I apologize. I'm working different. I got a little more involvement in tonight's play instead of just hitting start and stop on the computer, which I'm good at doing. I appreciate you putting up with me. I will not be here next week. I'm trying to arrange someone to be here. I have to run over to St. Pete and see the Rays play. In the playoffs, you know, one of those things just kind of spur of the moment, but I'll be here in a couple of weeks. I have an instrumental album or an instrumental show ready. I have a good alternative pop show also ready. I just don't know which one I'm going to get to. And then I have another program that's I've been getting a bunch of requests, and I try to work them in as I can. And I thought, shoot, I've got plenty of these things now. Maybe I'll work up a whole hour and a half, and then just plug in some things. So I'm kind of working on that. So if you have something to suggest, if you hadn't done so already, I mean, some of this stuff is from friends of mine who have sent me things for months, so I'm going to get to them. So hang on with me here on AOR. This we're going to get a little more mainstream. This is Jeff Beck from the Flash album, and this features the great American treasure, Jimmy Hall, singing. This is a song called Get Us All in the End, here on AOR.

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From the Murray's green basin to the dusty outback, I waltzed my Matilda all over.

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0: When movies began to talk, they also began to sing, and music came to the forefront of film as a major part of the Hollywood product. From Max Steiner's pioneering score in King Kong to Howard Shore's massive musical concept for The Lord of the Rings, film has given us an endless flow of musical ideas. From Korngold to Bernstein, Rocha to Mancini, Copland to Corleone, music from the movies, Sunday Afternoons from 2 until 4, celebrates the extraordinary variety of film music and the legendary composers who gave us a world of melody, color, and excitement. Music from the movies, Sunday Afternoons from 2 until 4.
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2: In the summer of 1993, the Supreme Court ruled that the hours between 10 p.m. and 6 a.m. be declared safe harbor, during which time it is legal to broadcast material which may be considered objectionable to certain listeners. 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

0: 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Radio night. Hey guys, it's me, Lola, here for Charlotte's Web. Guys, I'm pooping my pants right now. Can you believe it? I'm focused on 10 things at once right now, okay? So I'm just going to do my little intro. I'm Lola. I'm with Lola and Friends, but really light on the friends because, like, it's just Jaden in here. So
1: Kim's coming soon. Kim is coming. She's on the way.
0: Okay. Yeah, that was Jaden on the mic. Say hi, Jaden.
1: Hi, it's Jaden again.
0: Yeah, and Phil is over here helping, making sure everything is okay. And if I sound shaky, it's because I'm so scared right now. But it's okay. We're going to do this. Yeah, so just one friend for now until Kim comes. So it's Lola and Friend, but I'll reintroduce later as Lola and Friends. And I want to give a shout out to Charlotte because she was on the phone with me right up until I turned that mic on. And that was amazing. So thank you, Charlotte. I'm going to look at my phone right after I play the first song. We're going to hop right in with Erica Badu.
1: Hey.
0: Oh, excuse me. Erica Badu, Penitentiary Philosophy. Okay, so bear with me, guys. Turn on the oven, spin it long, can warm up the apartment. And all these services stop sometimes. Have to rest, stop it. Big Malcolm, I need to take my bite. I want that.

gang.

0: Hello? 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Oh my gosh, that was the first song down. It was the first song down. And I'm a little lost on if you guys can hear me. I think you guys can hear me. I hope you guys can hear me. You probably can't hear Jaden because I'm going to turn his mic on right now and it's on. Say something.
1: Yo, what's up?
0: Okay, I can hear you. Let's go. Okay, guys, that was Penitentiary Philosophy by Erykah Badu. It's the first song from her Mama's Gun album. And when I listened to that album and I listened to that first song, I was like, whoa, this is a good song. This is a good intro song. And I love a good intro song. I love when an album comes out and it's like, wow, you're really about to do your thing right there. You started off strong. You know what I'm saying? Also, I'm going to like bring it back a little bit because that intro was a little rough, guys. I was a little scared, a little nervous. Okay, Kim is here, so Jaden's going to leave. But I was a little nervous because, like, everyone was looking at me, and then Phil was behind me, and he was like, hey, do your thing. So I want to do my intro again. Hey, everyone, this is Lola and friends, soon to be more than two, plural. I mean, more than one. I'm here taking over for Charlotte while she's out in Malaysia hanging out with two cool cats. This is like a dream come true. If anyone knows anything about me, my dream job is to be on a podcast. Yes, it is to be on a podcast, but also like a producer of a podcast. So I'm not like the host. I'm just like the person in the back that like says some cool facts, you know? Anyone know what I'm talking about? It's empty in this room right now. So there's that. I also have a list of topics for the show that I wrote down. And one of them, also, let me shout out. Actually, it's not a shout out. Chris, he hosted the last show last week. That intro was crazy. It was psychotic crazy. He came out. He brought in Trump, guys. That was weird. I don't know what that was all about. I was scared. And he was doing some crazy stuff. He was talking while the music was playing. He was in it for real. He was in a, Chris, you're scaring me. But that was really cool. So I appreciate that. I appreciate comedy. He really brought something to the show. He really added some spice to Charlotte's Web. But I also want to shout out Nate, who's taking over most of the shows, I think, for Charlotte's Web. His intros are so good. like, okay, usually when the ads stop playing, right, you just talk. You say, hey, guys, it's me. But he'll, like, start off with, like, a slow, like, vibey song, and it's, like, an intro to the show. Wow. That's amazing. I wish I could do that, but I'm too scared, guys. So maybe next time I'll do that. But yeah, I'd like to say that Erykah Badu song, that was my intro. That was my theme song. I also had a topic about what's everyone's theme songs, but there's no one in the room right now. So we're just going to move on to the next song. And we have next up Doja Cat, Acknowledge Me. This song is so good, guys. I love Doja Cat. She's so honest. She had a TikTok the other day where she's talking about, yes, guys, you're right, I do hate myself. I'll give more context on that later, but for now, this is Acknowledge Me by Doja Cat.

Don't you ever in your life call me Doja Cat. I don't sign titties on my coffee dates. I emptied out your motherfucking coffee, mate. I can show you crazy if you call me Cray. Ate a pussy for you, don't you call me gay. You out here acting like you slipping on some Cardi Ray. Cardi A on you, but you barking like you Cardi Bay. You ain't stupid, but you probably ain't as smart as me. I told the concierge to change the lock for the apartment.

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0: Yes, let's go, guys. 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Okay, so we have Kim here. So I'm going to turn Jaden's mic on. Say hi, Jaden.
1: Hi.
0: And now I'm going to turn Kim's mic on. Wait, don't say anything yet, Kim. Okay, Kim, say something.
2: Hi. I have food in my mouth, sorry.
0: Okay, hopefully you guys can hear Kim.
1: I can hear Kim.
0: Okay, guys, Kim can be heard. So Kim is here.
2: Hey.
0: Yes, okay, yes, guys, talking to the mic. Okay.
2: Sorry.
0: It's okay. So that was, the last song was No More Parties in LA by Kanye West. The previous song was Acknowledge Me by Doja Cat. Wow. Guys, No More Parties in LA. It's lit. It's lit and fun. Also, Kendrick Lamar is on it. He's not featured on the song for some reason, but he's in it. And he like takes up a good portion of the song. So in my head, he made the song. And I love Kendrick Lamar, so it's okay. I just realized, like, the first few songs on my playlist are, like, all close, like, 5 minutes or over. So we're just going to have some long songs in the beginning. Just stick with me, guys. Just stick with me. And now that I have my friends here in the room,
1: hey,
0: we're going to talk about some stuff. One thing, I have to confront Kim.
2: Oh, gosh. Oh. I'm scared. What'd I do?
0: Kim.
2: What's up?
0: Kim has skydived before.
1: What?
2: I have.
0: Exactly. And let me tell you how I figured this out.
2: Was it TikTok?
0: Yes. I was scrolling on TikTok and she reposted something, and she like, when you repost on TikTok, you can comment about your repost. She like, I hated it. I felt like I was going to die the whole time.
2: Yeah,
0: I was like, what's going on here? And then I checked the comments. Kim's in the comments saying like, I wasn't breathing the whole time. I was falling through the air. For context, the TikTok was about how skydiving is actually not that fun, and when you're falling, it feels terrible and it hurts. And whoever's saying skydiving is fun, they're lying. So, Kim, tell me about your skydiving experience.
2: All right, so it was for my mom's birthday. She's always wanted to go skydiving.
1: Mm-mm.
2: So my sister and her husband, they surprised her with like a skydiving like trip. It was maybe like a 2-hour drive. I don't even know what city it was in, but it was on Groupon and they had good reviews. So we went there. They gave us like the quickest introduction.
1: Quick.
2: And then we had to just like sign waivers and whatnot. It was really, really quick. And then all of a sudden we were waiting for the plane because they had it separated into like 3 groups, and they had it, they had it separated by like height level. So they started off with, like, the people who were not so high, and then the medium, and then the highest. We were going the freaking highest.
1: Oh.
2: So we had to wait for everyone else to be done. The plane, it was, like, a tiny plane. You're literally straddling, like, a piece of metal. That's your seat. And it smelled like gas the entire time.
1: Uh-uh.
2: It was
0: like gasoline?
2: Yeah.
0: Oh.
2: It smelled so bad. You meet like the person who's going to be strapped to you. He was very, very cool. He was very nice. And then while you're in the plane and like flying, he's like, the instructor is behind you, like yelling in your ear. Also, the plane is like old, so it's like really loud. But he's like yelling instructions at you. You can barely hear, and you're just like smiling and nodding like, okay, all right. And then they go in like a specific order for you to, sorry, this is long.
0: No, it's okay. I'm listening. Okay, it's like, I'm not saying anything because I'm like stressed out, but I'm literally listening.
2: They have us like kind of lined up. Like when you're straddling the seat, you're in a line so that you can fall out in an orderly fashion. But literally you're at the edge and then all of a sudden you're falling. Like you have no time to think. You're not allowed to put your, like they tell you to cross your arms like that, like across your chest, because you know people are gonna get scared and gonna try to like hold the door frame or whatever.
0: Yeah.
2: They don't give you any time to hesitate. Like as soon as they scoot you to the edge, it's like
1: we're going.
2: You blink and you're already.
1: Oh no!
2: You're already falling. You're already falling.
1: I think I might pass out.
0: Okay, so when you're falling, like what does it feel like?
2: You start off with like maybe 2 or 3 flips.
0: Until flips.
2: Yeah, I flipped maybe twice, and then we were just like, you know, look like a starfish falling.
1: No.
2: And you have to have your legs like bent and your arms out, basically like 90 degrees. Yeah, and that whole time before the parachute came out, I couldn't breathe. I watched the video and I found out why I couldn't breathe.
1: Why couldn't you not breathe?
2: My mouth was like wide open, so all the air is just like I was just like eating the earth. But it probably wasn't even that long, but it felt like
1: forever.
2: And I was literally on my way down. I was like, all right, let me just like pray.
0: let me pray
2: and just accept that this is it. This is
1: if
2: how
1: it's
2: I'm
1: wraps,
2: going out.
1: It's wraps.
2: It's wraps.
0: Gosh, that's so scary.
1: It's wraps. It's
0: she's
1: wraps.
0: Like, oh, you're like, you really were like, mm-hmm. Yep.
2: Yep. I
0: can't.
2: It was probably like 10 seconds, but in that whole 10 seconds, I realized what was happening. I was like, I accepted it, and I
0: no, oh my god,
2: and made full, my peace.
1: Writing a full essay in your head of like,
2: yes.
0: God.
2: And then when the parachute finally came out, I caught my breath and I was like, and then the straps that like strap around your thighs is like, it's your whole weight going into those straps.
3: Ugh.
2: So it's just pressing into your groin all the way to the ground. And you're like trying to enjoy the view, but like,
1: you're in pain.
2: You're in pain.
0: Wow.
2: But like the view was beautiful, but I was like, I want to loosen this, but if I loosen it, I'm done for sure.
0: Oh my God.
2: That was my experience, guys.
0: Yes, I was shocked.
1: Thank you for telling me I'm never doing that.
0: Yeah. I could see, like, I didn't think of the aspect of it hurting at all. Like, I just thought, you just fall, and it feels like when you, like, one of those rides at the fair where they, like, drop. I thought that was the feeling that you get. Like, you get a little drop in your tummy.
1: It probably, like, I assumed it was that, but I don't even like that feeling anyway. So, yeah. Like, I thought that, like, times 10.
0: And it hurts.
1: Yeah, like, there's no way.
0: And people say when you land, it hurts, too. Okay, yeah. Nothing is good about this situation.
1: what's nice about this? You're just in pain the whole entire time.
0: Oh, my gosh. So, thank you, Kim.
2: Guys, I think it's, like, overrated. But if you want to do it, hey, go for it.
1: Yeah, I'm good.
0: I'm good.
1: Personally, I can't even, like, ride certain roller coasters without, like, tweaking out. I don't think
2: No.
1: The thought of
2: maybe indoor skydiving.
1: I've done indoor skydiving.
0: Let's do that.
1: Like and it? I hated that.
2: Oh. Okay. So
1: okay, because, like, I just, like, the hard-to-breathe thing.
2: Yes.
1: There's just so much air just in your face constantly. And I did it for my birthday, and, like, what was it? So, like, they usually start pretty low. Like, everyone starts pretty low. Mm-hmm. But if it's your birthday, they do the thing where, like, they take you all the way to the top of the thing and come down.
2: Oh, my gosh.
1: And, like, it was fine when we're at the top. But just, like, being on, like, the net at the bottom and all that just air just in your face and you're just taking it. And, like, you have to get in a certain position, right? So, like, my dad had to go through it and he was struggling because he just couldn't figure it out. Right. So he couldn't even be lifted up into the air. He's just facing just cold air just blowing face, like, at, like, maybe, like, 50. Like, it's awful. It was not fun. I was overstimulated. I'm like, get me out. I don't know.
2: So from the plane, it's like that, but like
1: times worse.
0: Yes.
1: So if you enjoy the indoor one, maybe you might. The indoor ones doesn't hurt. I'll give it that.
0: Okay.
1: It didn't hurt, but didn't for my ears and it was hard to breathe. I do agree with that.
0: Oh, okay. Well, I'll hold off on that for now. But speaking of skydiving, the next song we have is by New Edition, and you're probably asking, what does that do with skydiving, guys? The song is called Can You Stand the Rain?
2: Period.
0: I bet when you're skydiving, you can't stand it at all. I bet it hurts. I bet it's like 100 bullets on your face. So that's the song we have next, guys. Can You Stand the Rain by New Edition.
2: Yay.
0: Let's go.
2: I love this song.

0: again, that was Stand by Yabo. Wasn't that amazing, guys? That was so beautiful.
1: So good.
2: Her vocals
1: so good.
2: Are insane.
0: She's amazing. She's playing at the House of Blues November 15th. Hey. Maybe I'll go. Maybe I won't. But anything is possible. Guys, let me know if you... Did you guys hear anything similar about those two songs? Did you hear anything that may have sounded the same?
2: I think the theme was Standing in the Rain.
0: Exactly. Wow, Kim. Thank you, Kim. Everyone clap.
1: It's like she totally did not tell us before.
0: Yes, the song before was Can You Stand the Rain by New Edition. And what those two songs have in common is that they both have the lyric, Can You Stand the Rain? Period. That's it.
1: Lola, can you stand the rain?
0: I kind of, yeah. I don't know. I don't know. But yeah, if you know, I'm a lyric person. I love listening to the lyrics in songs. So, hey, I was like, wait, I'm going to tell a story now. Okay.
1: Hey.
0: I was watching TikTok, right? And then the TikTok was of a choir teacher teaching his students Can You Stand the Rain by New Edition. And the lyric, Can You Stand the Rain, was familiar to me. So I was like, where is that from? But it doesn't sound the same. So I just added the song to my playlist, not thinking anything of it. And then I was like, wait, it hit me like a brick, like a,
1: yeah.
0: Yes. A bag of
1: yeah,
0: bricks.
1: Yes.
0: Stand by Yeba has the same lyric. That's what I was thinking in my head when that choir teacher was teaching his kids. I was like, that's not the tune, but I was just out of the loop. Apparently New Edition is very popular.
1: Very. Yes. Wait, you missed it. You missed it earlier. You were like, have you seen the New Edition movie? Like, have you seen the New Edition movie? And she's like silent, and then she goes, what's the movie about?
0: Guys, I've said this, I'm stressed. I can't even, like, I literally can't even, like, even when the music is playing and the mics are off, anything that Jaden and Kim are saying, I'm not listening because I'm so focused on the screen and making sure that everything is okay. So, like, I'm half in, half out of every conversation. There's a picture of me floating around somewhere of my bangs. Like, I wear bangs, right? My bangs are pulled back. The headphones are, my hair looks crazy. And I'm just laughing maniacally while the songs are playing because I'm like, it's happening. I'm stressed. And it's like my adrenaline is like so up right now. But let me hit a topic on my list.
1: Uh-oh.
2: Yes.
0: Let's do a topic.
1: Who are you targeting this time? Kim again?
0: honestly, wait. Okay. Okay. My topics have to do with the songs. So I can't get too ahead of myself. So, oh, I had a dream.
1: Oh, God.
0: I had a dream last night, and it's, like, stupid. Like, this is, like, a really fast story. It has nothing to do with the show. But I had a dream that I was pregnant. And then I was due on Christmas. But it was the day before Christmas. So it was Christmas Eve. And I was due on Christmas. And I just had a feeling of, like, in the dream, I'm like, I'm due. I'm going to have a baby soon. Like, and that was my dream. So... And then I woke up and I was like, that is terrifying. That's a nightmare. I'm so scared. But the scary part was that in the dream, I wasn't stressed that I was pregnant. I was like, I'm pregnant. Like, I wasn't like, oh my God, I'm pregnant. What am I going to do? It's more like, yeah, that's
1: life.
0: That's what's happening right now. So that's what's going on. let's do a psycho test.
1: Oh.
0: Have you guys? Okay. No. I'm going to say the question, and if you heard it before, just don't say anything, okay?
1: Okay.
0: So this is a psycho test. This is the test if you're a psycho. Okay. So there's this woman, okay? She's attending her mother's funeral. And at the funeral, she meets what she believes is the love of her life, the most beautiful man she's ever seen. He's perfect in every way, perfect for her. She just has to have him, marry him. It's love at first sight, okay? But they don't end up meeting, and he leaves the funeral, and they never meet up, right? They never get to stay in touch. The next day, the girl kills her sister. Ooh. Why does she do it? Let's discuss.
2: Why did she kill her sister?
0: Yep.
2: The same lady that met the love of her life?
0: She didn't meet him, but she saw her.
2: She saw.
0: Yeah, yeah,
2: okay.
0: Yeah.
2: Did her sister get with him?
0: What do you think, Jaden?
1: The sister's the reason why he left.
0: Mm. Is that it?
1: Yeah, that's my guess. Is it supposed to do a different answer?
0: No. Well, let's take another good guess.
1: Okay.
2: Is there like a right and wrong answer?
0: There is a right answer, but
2: are we close?
0: I can't say. Just like one more good guess.
1: Whose funeral?
2: Whose funeral?
0: No,
2: was
0: it was her mother's funeral.
1: So did the sister kill the mother?
0: Kim?
2: Yeah, I think the sister might have killed the mother.
0: Okay.
2: But I don't know what that has to do with the guy.
1: Yeah.
2: Who's the guy in relation to the like, mother?
0: Do you guys want the answer?
1: Are we psycho or not?
0: You guys are not psycho.
1: Okay.
0: Okay, this is the answer, right?
1: Uh-huh.
0: She killed her sister so that they can have another funeral and she could see the guy again.
1: Oh, that's good. Wow. That's good.
0: And if you were a psycho, you would have said that.
1: I'm so normal. Thank God. Whoever you're like,
2: I don't want to appear.
1: Mother, she killed the mom.
0: Mother, she got with the guy. She kissed the man.
2: Yikes.
0: Okay. Guys, I got scared that the mics weren't on for a second. Okay, we're going to move right along. I think we surpassed all the six-minute songs. There's probably a few more in the playlist, but a good chunk of that was six-minute songs. And we're going to play the next song. The next song is Glock Peaceful by Mareba. Not sure how to pronounce that. But it's from Insecure, which is
1: great show.
0: An HBO Max show. Great show. It's like a sitcom, but it's a black sitcom.
1: Shout out Issa Rae.
0: It's so good. I've watched it. And this is like one of the ending songs for the season. And when I listened to it, I was like, this is so good. I love it. But apparently it's not. It's just a part of the soundtrack of the show. It's not on her own album.
1: Mm.
0: So like the picture of it is weird on Spotify. It's just Issa Rae. It says Insecure and it's Issa Rae. And I'm like, this is not who sings this song. But this is Glock Peaceful by Mareba. Listen up, everyone. Listen up.

0: 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You're listening to 91.5 WPRK Winter Park, Florida.
1: Oh my gosh, guys. I made it past the edit. I made it, and my headphones aren't on. That's weird. Okay.
2: I gotta go.
1: I made it past the edit. Okay. That was scary. I had to call Charlotte, and then I hung up on her abruptly because the song was about to end. So sorry, Charlotte. But I did it. Did you hear the ad?
3: Yeah.
4: You did it.
1: That was Potential by Raven Lynae, and before it was Glock Peaceful by Marimba. Potential was off of Raven Lynae's new album, which I haven't listened to maybe more than like once or twice. But when I was picking the songs for this, I was like, I have to put a Raven Lynae song, right? But I was like, let me do her some justice and play something from her new album. And that was the song I picked. And it's so good. I love it. I like the little ending where it's like.
4: Yeah, that sounded cool.
1: Oh, thank you for saying that. Mm-hmm. Was my recreation of it accurate?
2: I would say it was pretty accurate.
4: Yeah.
2: Not.
1: Thank you, guys. If you guys could only see what's going on behind the mic when the music's playing, I'm literally tweaking. Losing my mind.
2: Tweaking out.
1: I'm tweaking. I hear sounds. And I hear sounds, and I'm like to Jaden and Kim, I'm like, what is, do you guys hear that? What is that? And I'm like standing up, looking around, and they're like, we don't hear anything. And I'm like, yes, I hear it. And I'm like thinking some random stuff is playing on the radio, but apparently nothing's happening. So thank you guys for sticking around and tuning in. We're at the top of the hour here. I don't know how to say that. Top of the hour?
2: I don't know.
1: Okay. top of the second hour?
2: Sure.
4: Yeah.
1: Okay.
4: Let's go with that.
2: Yeah.
1: Okay, we're at the top of the second hour.
2: Wait, what do you mean? Yeah. Yeah.
4: Yes.
1: Okay. We're at the top of the second hour. Okay. I'm getting through it. I'm scared and excited and all the things. But I wanted to talk about one thing because it leads in to our next two songs. My birthday's in a month.
2: Hey.
1: My birthday is October 28th. Right now it's September 28th.
2: Hey.
4: One month.
1: It's 1 month away. Should I be celebrating early?
2: No.
1: Okay.

0: What would you do like early compared to on your actual birthday?
1: I guess this is like my early birthday gift. Mm-hmm. Like I get to do this.
2: Oh, show. This is your. Oh, okay, yeah.
1: So thank you, Charlotte, for the birthday gift.
2: Yeah.
1: Can you believe it? Oh my goodness gracious. Okay, so that was a topic on my list. I knocked that out. Next.
2: Check.
1: Next thing on the list. Oh, I talked about that. I have comedy night, guys.
0: Oh, wow.
1: Talking about comedy night.
0: Wow.
1: We went to a comedy night last night at Austin's Coffee. Shout out Austin's Coffee. Shout out all the people there.
2: They're so, like, confident.
1: And it's beautiful. Okay. Because for me, I have an appreciation for comedy. Like, it's an art form to me. So, like, when people are out there trying, it's like, they're no different from me. Going out and dancing. They're no different.
2: Exactly.
0: That's true.
1: So I go in there with an open mind, open heart, even when everyone is weird, a little weird on stage.
2: There's a lot of weirdos on stage.
1: There's a lot of weirdos on stage, but like I appreciate it. I really do. I like the bravery.
0: Yeah.
1: And essentially, they're just there for practice. Yeah. Like that's, you know, one day maybe they'll be on SNL, but for now they got to practice their craft.
2: Yeah. Mm-hmm.
1: And that's what they're doing at Austin's Coffee. But I will say they did get some good laughs at me.
2: Yeah.
1: I got two big Bahaha laughs after that night, and the rest of the laughs were like kind of like awkward. I'm feeling cringe laughs, but those are the best laughs too.
0: Yeah.
1: So
2: I cackled the whole entire time. It was a lot of silent laughter.
0: Yeah.
2: A lot of silent laughter and covering my face.
1: That's beautiful. What about you, Kim?
0: It was a lot of silent laughter, but I was fighting like not to be loud. And I started crying because I was containing it so much. But wow,
2: it was great.
0: I think it's very like vulnerable to get up there and just share your jokes.
2: It really it's like and also like all of them are like very self-deprecating, like there's a sense of like, damn, you're kind of like a masochist, like that's what this is giving.
1: Yeah. I wonder, like, the people not laughing, do they feel anything, or they're just like, yeah, I'm used to that, whatever. Like, I feel like the way they see it is like, okay, that joke didn't work. Okay, next one.
2: Yeah.
0: Mm-hmm.
2: Because that's what he said. He's like, that reaction helped. Lab that, not using it.
1: She's like, cross that out. Thank you for the feedback. And I was like, okay, that makes sense. And it gave me a new perspective on stand-up comics. And little fact, I did go up on stage, guys.
0: Yes.
2: Oh, my God.
1: I did do my own bit.
2: Can I play the video into the mic?
1: I'm like malfunctioning. I don't even know what to say. Yeah, sure, why not?
2: Okay, do you want to explain the context?
1: So the context was, I had like this hypothetical like a few weeks back where I'm like, what if I went into jazz night and I was like, hey, I'm about to sing a jazz song right now. Everyone's like, okay, sure, go. And they start playing, right? And then instead of singing like this nice jazz song, I'm just like moving my fingers in like a twirling motion and I'm saying, jazz night, jazz night. And I was like, would they like that or not? And I'll never find out. But I did do that bit at comedy night. But instead of jazz night, it's a comedy night. And I think it was a hit. What do you guys think?
2: I think it was a hit. I think people were confused at first and then they got it. Yeah. You know?
1: I think no one was laughing in the front.
0: They clapped.
2: They clapped.
1: That's fine.
2: Because I think it was a sense of like they understood that was like some type of inside joke that they weren't supposed to get.
1: I see.
2: But they understood that it was a bit and also that it was a bet. Like we were all like, we dare you to go up there.
1: Yeah, I employed everyone that was there with me to laugh as loud as possible. And they did. I watched the video. You guys were cackling.
2: Oh my God. Time to play this video.
1: Let's see if Jaden can play the video.
2: It really
1: into the mic. Oh, it's working.
3: Oh, Lola. Oh, give it up for Lola. Yeah, Lola.
0: Lola, no.
1: I need to answer this.
4: Comedy night.
1: Wow. And you can tell I'm nervous in my voice. Like, you can tell my voice is shaking. But I really went up there. And everyone was like, you're so brave. It didn't feel brave to me. It didn't feel like anything. Like, I feel like it was a proper crowd to do that with. Like, if it was, like, a bunch of, like, a room full of motive people, I don't think any of them would laugh at all.
2: I think, actually, I feel like a lot of motive people know the joke.
1: But, like, it's, like, so, like, I feel like the element of surprise of the joke is, like, what is this? Like, it's supposed to have a surprise twist. I feel like if you know it, you're going to be like, oh.
2: Well, I mean, we knew it and thought that it was hilarious.
1: I don't know. It's different. Maybe. I don't know. Maybe. I just feel like it was the right crowd for it. Also, I was never going to see those people again.
2: You never know. We might go to Comedy Night again.
1: We'll go to Comedy Night again, but we'll give it a few months.
2: Yeah. Maybe they'll have some more material.
0: How did you feel, like, as you were walking up to the stage and, like, what was your thought process?
1: I was like, I was scared in the sense that, like, I had adrenaline going through me, but I wasn't, like, I was like, I'm down to do this. Like, I'm going to do this. But it was, I still had, like how I'm feeling now. I have, like, a lot of anxiousness and anxiety about it. Mm-hmm. But, like, the anxiousness comes from just, like, fight or flight. It doesn't come from, like, oh, I'm scared to do this. You know what I'm saying?
0: Yeah.
1: But that's how I was feeling. And I ended it early. And I was like, I if I did it long enough, there's, like, this quote from RuPaul's Drag Race that's, like, you do it, and it's like, okay. And then you leave it on for too long, and it's like, ooh, okay, this is awkward. And then when you leave it on for even longer, now this is getting good.
2: Yeah.
1: So I would have to get past the awkward phase to get, like, really good.
2: Yeah.
1: But I decided to cut it short.
2: Oh, I think you ended it on a good note.
1: Yeah. Okay.
2: It was really inspiring.
0: It really was.
1: It was inspiring.
2: Hey, my manager Son said you have enough confidence to share with people.
1: Yeah, share my gift.
2: If the no shame whatsoever.
1: I'm sharing my gifts.
2: But yeah, Comedy Night was inspiring. Now I make, like, comedy skits in my head. Like, that's how.
0: Would you go up there?
2: No, I don't think I would.
0: Why?
2: Because no.
0: No.
2: Like, no, there's, like, a sense of, like I'm very, like, you know, I'm willing to talk and yap about all my embarrassing shit I've done, but, like, I do that with people. I'm comfortable with my friends. I'm not doing that with some random strangers that I've never met in my life, you know. And, like, give it to those comedians who are willing to share all those unattractive aspects of themselves to the public. But personally, me, I wouldn't want to do that.
1: Mm-hmm.
2: And I feel like majority of comedy, especially, like, comedy, it is that. Like, there's a sense of, like, you don't care how people view you, so you're willing to share all the bad shit you've done.
1: Right.
0: So. Yeah, that's true.
1: Exactly.
2: Yeah, so.
1: I don't think I could do comedy either. Maybe, like, improv group.
2: I can do an improv group.
1: But to be a stand-up, no.
2: No.
1: It's a little...
2: I've done it before.
1: That's a little much, yeah?
2: A little much. A little scary.
1: Speaking of the British accent, the next song we have is by The Sundays.
2: Aye.
1: This song's called You're Not the Only One I Know. Take a listen.

0: Okay, guys, wasn't that a beautiful song?
1: That was beautiful.
0: Woo!
2: That was beautiful.
0: That was Duvet. Oh my god, my headphones, guys, I can't put them on. I'm freaking out. Guys, I'm freaking out. Okay, that was Duvet by Boa, the acoustic version. If you guys ever heard that song before, it's very popular during the fall season. It's the fall song. Okay.
3: Oh, wow.
0: And.
3: That's a strong claim.
0: Okay.
2: Not Sweater Weather.
3: Sweater Weather.
0: What?
3: Thriller.
0: Okay. Mm-hmm. Okay, whatever. I don't know.
3: Oh, wow.
0: What you guys are talking about. It's my fall song.
3: Okay.
0: And I thought, like, I don't know why, but I thought, like, Charlotte would have played this song on her show before. But she could have, and I just don't know it. From what I've listened to on Spotify, I haven't heard it. But just to be safe, I played the acoustic version because, you know, I'm different. I'm built different. Also, I'm so sorry, guys. Like low-key, shout out Phil. This is turning into AOR because all the songs are, like, above 5 minutes, like, going on right now. But maybe that's, like, okay because maybe it was perfect because, like, I just need time to chill.
3: Yeah.
0: Like,
3: yeah.
0: When the songs play. So it gives me time to breathe and decompress after, you know,
2: pressing
0: all those buttons. It's hard to press buttons.
3: It really is.
0: Tap in. the song before that was You're Not the Only One I Know by The Sundays. How did I discover that song? I just discovered that song, like, listening to different playlists on Spotify. And I was like, this sounds so good, so nice and sweet. I love it. The Sundays. Apparently, I've heard a lot of songs by The Sundays, but I didn't know that. So I'm going to listen to more of them. And guys, I'm going to stop talking right now because the next song we have is 8 minutes long.
3: Oh my god. Oh my god. By the way, like, music is like, music nowadays is hardly pushing 2 minutes. So how are you fucking eating this song?
0: I'm in the trenches right now. I don't know what I was up to. Like, okay, this is definitely going to go over 1 a.m. Do you guys have time?
3: That's fine.
0: Yeah. Okay,
3: I don't
0: guys.
3: Have work tomorrow.
0: Sorry.
2: I do, but it's okay. it's fine.
0: Let me know if that's okay, Charlotte. But yeah, we're just going to jump right into the next 8 minute song. This is Future by Paramore.
3: Oh.
2: Oh.

0: Guys, we made it. And my headphones are not on again. Stressed out. Okay. We made it. That was about 12, 13 minutes of just straight music. But that was a well-needed break. We were just sitting here quietly on our phones, decompressing from whatever's going on. That was Various Storms and Saints by Florence and the Machine. And before that was Future by Paramore. Guys, did I trick you or what? Did I trick her or what? Because in the middle of the song by Future, it like fades out and it's quiet for a moment. And you probably thought, oh my God, where is Lola? Like Lola's like messing this up for real. Like Lola's literally flubbing right now. But then the music came back. The music came back.
1: It did.
0: Yes.
1: Yeah, it always comes back.
0: It always comes back. And I was a little scared. I was like, wait, is the music coming back? Because I was like, don't embarrass me right now. Because I was showing Kim and Jade and I was like, listen, it's going to fade out. hurry up. But Future by Paramore is such a like, it's like a good song. Like the beginning is very like, the lyrics are very like, oh my gosh, like hopeful about the future. It's a little melancholy, and then like the whole rest of the song is like a lot of guitar, a lot of drum, very like raw, I guess. I don't know how people be describing songs.
1: Raw is good.
0: Yeah, thank you.
2: Raw is good.
0: Okay,
2: raw.
0: Thank you guys, because I'm like, it's a song.
1: Edgy, I don't know.
0: Edgy, and then Various Storms and Saints by Florence and the Machine. That's just, I actually taught like, oh my God, this is so cringe. Okay. I taught a CNT for people who don't know, create and teach. It's an FOB thing where like, you know, just kids from off the street come and teach their little choreo, and I taught to the song, and I thought I was in my contempt bag. Like, I was
2: do you
0: like,
2: have a video?
0: Okay, you don't want to see that video.
1: I think I do.
0: You don't. So cringe. It was like stupid. And I was like, you know what? No, yeah, it's stupid. I'll show you, but for those listening, you guys don't get to see that. I'm going to speed run it a little bit. We're going to play the next two songs. And then after, when we come back, we're going to do Two Truths and a Lie.
1: Hey.
0: Two Truths and a Lie.
1: Wait, weren't you supposed to open up with something else?
0: Dang it. I forgot.
1: Oh.
0: What was I going to say?
1: Something about work and about you.
0: Oh, guys, should I call off work tomorrow? Let me know. I have 13 hours of sick time. So.
2: But, like, did you need to take those hours for, like, this weekend? Or, wait, no, you don't work on weekends.
0: I don't work on weekends.
2: Just kidding.
0: But if.
2: Follow your heart.
0: If there's, like, if there's some, like, random, like, what do you call it? Like, surprise rehearsal that's, like, in the middle of the day, I could be messing myself up. But. Hopefully that's not the case.
2: Do you feel like you'd be okay if you went into work like with less hours of sleep and then going straight to dance?
0: No.
2: Oof.
0: Well, I've done it before, but you know, like sometimes the thing is, it's like, okay, I have 40 hours of sick time, and then the other day my sick time wasn't accruing, and I was like, they're robbing me of my sick time. And then I looked and I was like, wait, I'm at my 40. That's why it's not accruing. So I have 13 left. And that's like, after I use the 13, that's it. That's all I have for the year. So it's like, should I use it? Should I not use it? But it's sick time, guys.
2: I don't think.
0: I have PTO.
1: Oh, you still have PTO.
0: But sick time is different, yeah. I have 13 hours of sick time. PTO is like, whatever, 19 hours.
1: Yeah.
0: It's different. So you think I should call off? We'll revisit the question.
1: Yeah.
0: Let's speed run this. The next song is Free Treasure by Adrian Lenker. I played this song for you guys in the car. It was supposed to be, we were playing a game in the car. It was like, what do you call it? Music showdown.
1: DJ off.
0: So there's like a category, and then everyone in the car who's not a judge picks a song in that category, and then the judges pick what the best song was. So the category for this was sad song. And I picked this like very like not country, like folky kind of song, and everyone was like and I was like, guys, just listen to the lyrics. So when you listen to this, just listen to the lyrics. Is it sad or what? Let me know. This is Free Treasure by Adrian Lenker.

0: And we're back. That was Simulation Swarm by Big Thief. The song before it was Free Treasure by Adrian Lenker. Guys, did you hear something familiar? Yes, it was the same singer. I think, okay, Free Treasure was Adrian Lenker's solo work, and then Simulation Swarm was her band, Big Thief, which is... It's a little experimental for my taste, but there's two or three songs I like from Big Thief. There's one song, oh my gosh, it's like Vampire or something. It was Obama's like favorite song of the year or something.
1: Obama has interesting taste in music.
0: Yeah, it was, but you know, I was like, let me hear Obama out, and I was like, okay, this is good. And then from there, I got a little bit into Big Thief. But yeah, I was just here telling my story. My story did get interrupted because the song was ending, and literally like 20 seconds before the song ends, I go quiet. I tell everyone in the room to be quiet because I need to concentrate on fading out the music. But we have our next topic, guys. We have two truths and a lie with Kim and Jaden. Hey. They prepared some two truths and a lie for us. Mm-hmm. For me.
1: Yeah.
0: And I'm going to guess what's the lie, what's the truth, and they better make it good.
1: Oh my god! I thought it would be for everyone. Now I feel like
0: who's everyone?
1: I don't know.
0: Who's gonna respond?
1: I don't know. That's a great.
0: What?
2: Go first, or me?
0: Let's go.
1: You go first.
0: Okay.
2: All right. I'm allergic to most animals. I have 7 siblings. I've been dragged on TikTok before.
0: Okay. Wait. Say it again.
2: I'm allergic to most animals. I have 7 siblings. I've gotten dragged on TikTok before.
1: The lie is the 7 siblings.
2: It is.
1: Hey. Because I know you have a lot of siblings. I don't think you have 7.
0: Wait, I was going to say the lie was the animal thing.
2: I am allergic to a lot of animals. I just ignore it.
0: Are you allergic to your dog?
2: Yes.
0: What? And you got dragged on TikTok? Why?
2: Because once upon a time, like during COVID, I was convinced that I was going to be like a natural hair influencer. Mm-hmm. So I was always posting like my curly hair routine or curly hairstyles, blah, blah, blah, blah. And I said, you know, like the different hair types, like 4A, 4B, 4C.
0: Oh, you messed up.
2: I did. I said 4C hairstyles. And they did not like that. They were like, you should not be making videos if you can't even, you know, say the correct hair type because you're giving us actual 4C hair girlies hope and we can't do that hairstyle and blah, blah, blah, blah, blah, blah.
0: Oh my gosh.
2: And it just, they were going off in the comments and then it transferred over to Instagram and I was like, oh my gosh.
0: Kim, you are in the thick of it. Oh my gosh, I can't believe you did that. That's actually like one of the worst crimes. Every time in the natural hair community, because like every time I'm like watching a TikTok and it's like, 4C hair, 4C hair. And like, let's say it's someone washing their 4C hair. Wash my 4C hair with me, right?
2: Mm-hmm.
0: People in the comments are like, you pig.
1: You evil, nasty,
0: you evil,
1: demon.
0: Nasty pig, demon. That is not 4C hair. It's not tangled enough.
1: You tyrant.
0: So, yeah. Okay, that's interesting.
1: No, I get it.
2: So after that, I only just titled it like type 4. I didn't put A,
0: that's
2: B, or
0: smart.
2: C.
1: No, because, like, it's kind of hard. Like I only know my... I can't tell the difference between... I know I have 4C hair, which... Oh, my God. I need... My hair have not been taken care of recently. It's been hat, hat, hat, hat, hat.
0: In the hat.
1: Hat, hat, hat. I don't think I've detangled it in a while. I think I washed it maybe, like, last... Yeah, it's been a while.
2: Oh, that's okay.
0: It's like last month.
1: Like, no, not last month. It's been, I think, last week.
0: Okay.
1: But I haven't been detangling it whatsoever. It's been like...
0: You just wash it and then go?
1: Because, like, it's always in a rush. I haven't had time. I've always been either too tired when I get home, or then I wake up in the morning, take a shower for, like, school or work, and then I'm like, oh, I need to wash my hair, and I just wash it. Just do a little scrub, scrub, scrub, and go back to my day. Like, oh, my God. Like, I know my hair has lost so much hair growth. I also ran out of, like, what was it? conditioner, like leave-in conditioner. So like I just know it's just dry under this damn hat. Like it's been awful. My hair is screaming. I think it's the worst I've taken care of my hair in a while.
0: He's neglecting his hair.
1: Actually.
0: And you can't see Jaden now, but he is wearing a hat.
1: So. I think I'm wearing a hat like every day at Motive too. Like I need braids immediately. Like I can't do this.
0: Okay, what's your two truths and a lie?
1: My two truths and a lie, okay. My mom was a model. Okay. My dad was a signed singer. And I've been dancing for 3 years.
2: Your dad was a what?
0: Oh, sorry.
1: My mom was a model. My dad is a signed singer. And what was it? Oh, I've only been dancing for 3 years.
0: Guess, Kim.
2: A signed singer?
1: Mm-hmm.
2: What is that?
1: Like a singer that's like signed under like a company or like a agency.
2: Okay. I'll go with that one.
1: Okay. The lie is my mom was a model.
0: What? And Kim, tap it. Because if you watch Jaden's episode, he played a song from his dad.
2: Oh,
0: his dad is a signed singer.
1: Yes, my dad was a signed singer.
0: He's in a boy band.
1: I'm a failed Nepo baby.
0: Yeah.
1: He's a UPS driver.
2: Do you sing too?
1: No.
2: That's really cool. Let's hear a little
1: something. When you walk away, you won't hear it.
0: Very good. Wow, that was amazing.
1: Thank you. Thank you so much. Oh my God. I want to do karaoke as Motive. Like, as a. That's so random. But, like, oh my God, karaoke is so fun.
2: It is a lot of fun.
1: And I heard the last karaoke session was Motive was a hit or miss. That's what I heard.
0: It has to be with the right people.
1: Yeah.
0: It depends.
1: But I would make it right. I would perform.
2: I don't think it was, like, it was karaoke, but we didn't know it was karaoke.
1: Mm-hmm.
2: Until, like, someone grabbed the mic. It was like, oh, you can sing along. Because it was just, like, a TV in the room while we were having dinner.
0: And also people are shy. Yeah.
1: See, I'm not shy. Me and Lolo put on a performance.
0: I wouldn't. No.
1: Really?
0: In front of that crowd. No,
1: really? Why?
0: Because I'm shy. It's different.
1: But you'll go off to a bunch of strangers and go comedy night.
0: Actually, I did sing, but it wasn't in the big room. It was in the other room.
1: Okay.
0: That was more. I dipped my toe in the other room.
1: Okay. But what song did you sing?
0: I think it was like when you no. no, okay, actually I sang oh, what is it? Defying Gravity.
1: Oh, that's bold.
0: It was the Glee version.
1: Okay.
0: And so I was like, what is this? This is not my
1: this is not my Cynthia Erivo.
0: No, the other girl.
1: Oh, Idina Menzel?
0: Yeah, it's not Idina Menzel. I don't know this key. I don't know anything about this song, so it was kind of bad and terrible, and I feel like no one was making space for the bad and terrible.
1: Yeah.
0: There's no space for the
1: I
0: bad
1: would
0: and terrible.
1: Force them to make space for the bad and terrible. I am so bad. It's really awful. Okay, originally my go-to song was like I think it was like Baby Got Back. But now
2: it's pretty safe.
1: Yeah, now it's changed, okay? Now it's Lift Me Up by Rihanna.
2: Okay.
1: Or after that Tampa recently. Oh my God, because we did karaoke for my friend's birthday at their Red Bull or whatever, and I put that song, and then my friend, my friend, Lola knows, Maddie, mm-hmm. She got a picture of Chadwick Boseman and put the photo up and was just waving it back and forth while
2: my
1: singing
2: gosh.
1: It.
0: How does Lift Me Up go?
1: Lift me up.
0: Got you.
1: Hold. Yeah, great song. And then now also, we did me and my friend Fanta, we did a duet. We did Scream and Shout by Will.i.am and Britney Spears.
0: I wanna scream.
1: Yeah.
0: Okay, got you.
1: And people really loved my Britney impression.
0: Nice.
2: Let's hear it.
1: When we up in the club, we got to turn the shit up. British accent like throughout the song and it's really good. It's really good.
0: I love that.
1: So if Motive ever does karaoke, I will perform that song. Will you be the Will.i.am to my Britney Spears, Lola?
0: I gotta see what the vibes are for real.
1: Yeah.
0: I gotta vibe check.
1: Because like I don't think you need a vibe check. I can make the vibe check, you know?
0: Okay.
1: I think
0: if you can bring the vibes up, sure.
1: Yeah, I think people will immediately know I'm gonna flop like when I get up there. There's like a vibe of like he knows he sucks.
2: Oh my God. dark.
1: No, like, he knows he sucks and he doesn't really care. He's going to scream into the mic. Like, I. Okay, well. Hold space for that, guys. If you wait, by the way, if you sing good during karaoke, you're a loser. Like, oh. I don't know.
0: And I, oop. Guys, also, I'm so sorry. I didn't log the last two songs, but I'll start logging it for this next song. So I did miss two songs. I think you could log them in like
1: after
0: the fact
1: probably.
0: Or before, whatever. But I'm going to guess what time I played those, and we're going to go into the next song. And this is karaoke safe because there's no lyrics. The next song is Every Piece Matters by Pliny.

0: Look at him. Not paying attention.
1: Sorry.
0: The music ended. He's just in the mic talking about Aurora and Mac Miller.
1: Hey.
0: That song was Magic Mountain by Hollow Ship. Don't ask me about that. Don't ask me nothing about that band. I just know that one song, and boy, is it so good. I love the guitar. Kim, you should learn that on the guitar. Were you even listening?
2: To the song?
0: Yep.
2: Not as well as I should have, but I will definitely add it.
0: I'll send it to you, and you can learn it.
2: We're both going to learn it, actually.
0: Yeah. We're learning. Me and Kim are on our... Okay, before I start, the song before that was Every Piece Matters by Pliny, which I was listening to that song on repeat, like, during Korea. If you know, you know. Motive Crew in Korea. Does anyone even care? We were there, and nobody even talks about it anymore. That song was my theme song for Korea. So I hope you enjoyed those. Those are, I'd like to call it math rock, but I don't think it's math rock.
1: I think it's math rock.
0: Okay, Every Piece Matters, I think it's low-key math rock, but Hollow Ship, I would say prog rock. Correct me if I'm wrong, if anyone is even listening.
1: I'll ask someone who knows more information about this stuff.
0: So yeah, play those songs for them and tell me, because rock is like, there's like 10, like a million genres under rock. So, what was I saying, Kim? Oh, me and Kim are both learning instruments. I'm learning the bass guitar, and she's learning
2: the guitar.
0: Period.
2: Like acoustic, and I mean, same, but acoustic and electric. Yeah.
0: And we're both on the same like learning app, pick up music. And let me tell you, I only like started like paying for that subscription because I saw that Charlotte followed them. And I was like, okay, this is legit. Charlotte follows it. Charlotte follows it. Let me see what they're all about. And then I did the free trial and I was like, wait, they're actually like, this is actually good like knowledge. Like I need structure when I learn. I can't self-teach, unfortunately. So like, what they teach is very, like, what do you call it? Foundation focused. So it's very, like, this is the box. This is the notes on the bass guitar. This is rhythm, blah, blah, blah, blah, all that stuff. So it's not, it's not like learning songs per se. It's more like giving you the tools to learn songs.
2: Yes.
0: So what do you think, Kim, of pickup music?
2: I like it a lot.
0: This is the ad for pickup music.
2: Yeah, that's how I got introduced to them. There were just hella ads between TikTok and Instagram. I couldn't escape. But it's because, like, for my algorithm, I was researching, like, best YouTube videos to learn guitar from because also I need structure as well, or I'm just going to be learning a bunch of songs and then I'll just know songs, but I won't be able to play the guitar.
1: Mm-hmm.
2: Yeah. So I was like, I want to, like, actually know how to play and, like, you know, mess around and, like, actually sound good.
0: Yeah.
2: So pickup music kept popping up on my thing and I was like, let me see the reviews.
0: Yeah.
2: And it was all good things, so I like it.
1: I love pickup music.
0: Pickup music sponsor us for real. I like it too. I've ever since I started, maybe it's because I have to pay $30 a month, but I never miss, like, if I'm not at Motive, I'm like, I like after work I go and do my bass guitar lesson or whatever. So I'm like, thank you for keeping me accountable. Also, they do this thing where, like, if you send them a video of you playing, like, because there's grades, right? Once you finish a grade and, like, they'll teach you a song at the end of the grade. If you play the song and send them the video for feedback, they'll enter you to win a new bass guitar or piano.
1: Hey.
0: So I didn't submit my video because I'm like, I have to be perfect for some reason. And, like, I could probably submit the worst video and I probably still could win that guitar.
1: Yeah.
0: But it's, like, a lottery. It's not, like... You're guaranteed.
1: Yeah.
0: But I was like, low-key, give me that. Low-key, give me that giveaway. So I was like, okay, pickup music.
2: Shout out pickup music.
0: Shout out pickup music.
1: I totally use pickup music.
0: And then my next endeavor is the guitar because just songs like, you know, Magic Mountain, Every Piece Matters. I'm like, I want to learn how to play that.
2: Yes.
0: I want to learn how to play that. I want to learn how to shred, even though it's probably going to take years. And... it's okay because everything I like partake in, is that the word?
1: Yeah. Mm-hmm.
0: Not partake. I try, whatever. Every hobby, new hobby I try, I'm like, oh, I'm not good like in the first 5 seconds. But then I like think of dance and I'm like, how long I've been dancing. It's like, wow, I really put in the time to dancing. the time into dancing.
1: Yeah.
0: And I'm like, I've seen improvement. So like, unfortunately, things do take time. And I and
1: unfortunately,
0: unfortunately, things take time. And I actually know that they take time. And it's not like, so now I can like commit to like learning the bass yes. and guitar and whatever. So
2: it's the journey.
0: Give me a few years, guys. I'll be I'll start shredding.
1: She'll shred on the radio for yeah. us.
0: Yeah, are you gonna learn? You're gonna learn an instrument, Jaden?
1: No.
0: Oh,
2: get
0: okay.
2: on the drums.
1: I don't know.
0: Like, I don't know.
1: Like I have so many other hobbies that I think honestly I care more about. So.
0: Okay. Yeah, that's fair.
2: Yeah.
0: He hates music.
1: I guys, I love music. I just instruments. This is why I need. This is like my type is people who play instruments, right? So like they can do it for me.
0: Okay.
1: You know.
0: Your gotcha, own personal gotcha. Instrument machine.
1: Exactly.
0: Okay.
1: Like, play me a song. Thank you.
0: Okay. Speaking of lovers who play instruments, the next song we have is from no other than, drumroll please, Pink Panther.
1: Hey!
0: My twin.
2: Your
0: my twin.
2: Twin.
1: I love Pink Panther.
0: I rejected the notion that she looked like me for a while, but... Loki,
1: that's a compliment.
0: If you strip away the baddie from her, it's like, yeah, I see it. Okay. I see it.
1: Well, damn. Give yourself some credit.
2: For real.
0: I see it.
1: Strip away.
0: But yeah, like I just got to put on a lash and a wig and I'm there. Like we could be sisters maybe. And maybe if she's doing a visual and she needs a doppelganger of her, I'll apply. But this song is called Capable of Love. So good. I listen to it all the time, so you guys should listen to. This is Capable of Love by Pink Panthers.

0: that made it. Let's go, guys. That song was The Princess and the Clock by Caro Caro Bonito. Do you guys know Caro Bonito?
1: No.
2: I do not.
1: Oh, is that the flamingo girl?
0: Yes.
1: Okay, yeah. Then.
0: How does... Flamingo.
1: Red, white, green, or blue. Show off your natural hue, flamingo. Oh my God, what was it? How many shrimps do you have
0: to
1: eat
0: exactly
1: before your skin starts to turn pink?
0: There's one that's on my playlist for the longest time. You know the cat v dog. Do you know that one? Okay.
2: No.
0: Dead air. He's like on his phone. Not, yeah, I'm asking him a question. He's on his own. Okay, that's weird.
1: No, I'm so sorry because they were like, oh, they're glazing the other dude. Oh, whatever.
0: He's on about. Actually, I don't even want to say it.
1: I don't even want to talk about it.
0: Yeah, let's move on. Sorry, guys. Let's move on. That's poor
1: etiquette.
0: It's
1: deeply personal.
0: Yeah. I left you hanging. Okay, so we're going to do some hypotheticals. Then I'm going to move to the last three songs of my playlist. We're going to skip like a lot of songs because I'm stressed out. I don't know why I thought my hour 45-minute playlist would be enough. The longest playlist in the world. It feels like this is the longest playlist I've ever made in my life, and I've had playlists that are like 3 hours. I don't know why this one. Okay, it's okay, but we're gonna do a hypothetical.
1: Okay.
0: And I know, on my first like my only episode with Charlotte, I did a hypothetical with her, and that was like a whole thing. And I was like, gonna come on, host the show, and do a bunch of hypotheticals. But the thing is, guys, the thing about hypotheticals is, they just come to you. You can't force it. You can't force hypothetical.
1: Maybe you can't
0: make it fake.
1: Maybe Lola just can't force it.
0: I can't force it. And like, and it has to be good. It can't be like, hypothetically, what would you do if I shot you? Yeah, like it's not. It has to have some finesse. So I have some for you guys. Hopefully they're good. And if they're not, I'm so sorry. Okay, this is the first hypothetical. What would you guys do? Okay, what would you guys do if, like, I let the stress get to me of, like, hosting the show and I was, like, crying and freaking out and I couldn't, like, do anything? I'm I'm having a panic attack right now because I'm, like, I don't know how to host the show. What would you do?
1: Well, hopefully you did it when the white dude was here so he can, like, just do what he needs to do. Because I feel like there's been times where, like, they couldn't have anyone host the show. There's probably some autoplay thing he could do. So we would do that. Next thing, I would probably call Charlotte.
2: Yeah, definitely call Charlotte.
1: Yeah, I guess. And I guess one of us have to take the lead. Yeah.
0: Who's taking the mantle?
1: Who's taking...
2: I'd be down.
1: Yeah, Kim can do it. I suck at pressing. I'll be like, I'll probably start panicking just like Lola, so...
0: You guys are like, just let's go.
2: I'd panic too, but the show must go on.
1: The show must go on.
0: Okay, part two of the question, right?
1: Uh-huh.
0: So I'm like freaking out. I'm having a panic attack. And you guys are like, oh, it's okay. It's okay. And then I reach into my bag and I pull out a gun. What happens?
2: Lola! What the hell?
1: No. Right. It depends on what you do after with that gun, right? Like, are you pointing it at us?
2: That took a turn.
1: You're like, everyone get down! I can't do this anymore! Or like to your head, or like, or you're like pointing at the sky and start shooting into the sky. Like,
0: it's
1: what is
0: more
1: that?
0: Like, okay, oh, it's more gosh, like I'm just holding it, and you guys are like, ooh, I'm scared. Oh. I'm just holding it. I'm like, I don't know what to do. I don't know. I'm like stressed out, but I'm holding it, waving it around. What would you guys do?
1: I think I'll be like, put the gun down. I think I try to grab it from you. Honestly,
2: yeah.
1: I'm like, Lola.
0: I don't
1: like.
0: Grab it?
1: I think I'll snatch it or something.
0: Okay.
1: Like, chill.
2: Yeah.
0: And then what
2: try
0: happens
2: to put
0: after
2: things
0: that?
2: Under control.
1: I don't know. I think
0: the show must go on.
1: You would have to
2: no. The show is the show is
1: I think
2: done.
1: If there's a gun involved, I think it's time the show to end. And then I'll like lie to the guy, be like, oh, Lola got really, really sick or something. But we would have to have a talk out there. I'd be like, what the fuck was that? You know?
0: Okay. Do you think I'd go to jail?
1: No. Because we would only there's a camera right there. But
0: oh.
1: I think it would only get to jail if like me and Kim brought it up as like a jail thing. But you didn't threaten us per se.
0: Yeah, I was just going crazy.
1: You were just going crazy.
0: I had a gun in my hand.
1: And you didn't like shoot it. So like I don't know. It's all up if I really need to pay off that student debt real bad, you know?
2: Oh my God.
1: I sue Lola for
0: let's
2: Wow.
0: That's how I was feeling, guys. That was my hypothetical. I also had another hypothetical. And that was, it's not funny or it's not good. Okay, I'll just say it. Like, my hypothetical was going to be like, what if you guys found out, like, oh, no, it's not good. I'll tell you. I'll tell you guys off the air. I'm going to switch gears.
1: Okay.
0: I'm switching gears and we're going to move on. We're going to talk about our cringiest moments.
1: Oh.
0: Yes. We're going to talk about our cringiest moments.
2: Nothing comes to mind. Basically.
1: I immediately think of so many. But, like, it depends. Like, some I feel like aren't that cringe. And there's others that are maybe too cringe for the show.
0: How?
1: I feel like I told you the story before. Oh. The TV one.
0: Okay. I know. Okay, let's keep it PG.
1: Yeah.
0: Kim, what about you?
2: Honestly, I don't know. I think if you just, like, scroll down my TikTok and see the things, they might appear cringy because I don't know. But nothing like, I don't know.
1: Wait, I have a PG-13 one.
0: Okay, go.
1: Okay. I think I've also told you this.
0: Okay,
1: and this is honestly, if I was ever to tell a comedy skit, I think this would be in it, right? Okay, there's a dude. We were dating at the time, whatever. First time kissing, making out, or whatever. Slay. Everything was going great. He took off his shirt. Now, my reaction, right? I panicked. But it's not being normal, right? Better, right? We're on his bed. And I just go, mwahahaha.
0: Oh.
2: Is that considered like
0: honestly,
2: cringy?
0: Honestly, that's
2: though?
0: Not even that bad.
2: I don't think that's considered
1: I
2: cringy.
1: I think that's really bad. And like, it's I went,
0: Yeah.
1: And like, it was so silent after. And like, I don't know.
2: I think that's like, whoa. I don't know if that's cringy, but that's definitely like a.
1: That's really bad.
2: It's really bad.
0: It's super bad.
1: It's super bad. And like, you know, he knew me and we've been known each other since high school. So he knew it like Jaden's panicking. He doesn't know what to do. But. Yeah, that might be top 10 cringiest moments. That's like TV show worthy, honestly, I think.
0: Period.
2: What about you, Lola?
1: Yeah.
0: My cringiest moment?
1: Oh, there's plenty from her.
0: Dang. There's so much.
1: Not one we don't talk about.
0: Okay, honestly, I wasn't prepared because when I think cringy, that one moment stays in my head forever. And it's like, I can't go past it because I know there's other cringy stuff going on in my head, but that's just on the top. It's
1: Which
0: just
1: one?
0: On the top. Okay, I'll just say it. Okay, so there's this dude. Oh, so cringe.
1: Is this is this Lazy Moon?
0: Yes.
1: Oh, that's bad.
0: Oh my gosh, bro. That's okay.
1: It's always a dude. It's always
0: say,
1: a dude.
0: I'm gonna
1: it's
0: say it quick. I'm gonna say it quick so we can move on. But there's this dude, and like, okay, I had a crush on him, but he moved away, and like, it was giving. Let go for me. I should have let go, but I wasn't letting go because I don't know. I guess I had hope in my head or something. And then he came back to Florida for like a weekend or something, or like a few days. And then, you know, I was just, and mind you, he knew how I felt. And then he like rejected me. So I was like, okay, get over it. But I was like, oh my God, you never know, whatever. And then, we're at Lazy Moon. That was the place. And then I was like, guys, I'm never going to see him again. This is my last chance. So, like, we're at Lazy Moon, and, like, everyone's saying their goodbyes, and it's, like, the end of the night. And instead of saying goodbye like a normal person, I'm like, oh, my gosh, let's walk to your car. And mind you, we're not alone. There's, like, three other friends following us.
1: It's me and Maddie.
0: Oh, two other friends following us, and, like, we're walking to the car, and then I'm just in his car looking through his stuff.
2: Looking through
1: and
2: his
1: like,
2: stuff.
1: Just
2: in
1: imagine.
2: The car?
1: Just imagine,
0: yes.
1: Right?
2: Did he invite you in the car?
1: Lola asked.
0: Okay, it was a whole thing because I was like into Teslas at the time. Now I don't give a gaff, and he had a Tesla. So I was like, oh my God, let me see your Tesla. And then I'm like in there and I'm like going through his glove compartment, pressing the button.
1: Yes.
0: Yes, thank you.
1: Yes. And you have the cherry on top was right, is that him and then me and Maddie are just outside the car looking.
2: Oh,
0: exactly.
1: And like, you know, honestly, me and Maddie were such bad friends. Because like, if we were good friends, we'd be like, get your ass out the car. But we were laughing so hard and Maddie was recording.
2: Oh.
1: And like, Derek is like, what? I was like, I'm so sorry. Like, that's all I can say. And he thought it was, like, low-key, because it was funny. But, like, it was also, like, really, like, it's bad.
0: It's, I think
1: it was funny in the moment, but looking back at it, like, wow.
0: Yeah, exactly. Wow.
2: And were you, like, panicking because, or, like, really excited to be in the Tesla? You just, like...
0: More like I was, like, trying...
2: Let me scavenge through it all.
0: I was trying... Okay, I was trying to be silly and funny, and I think I achieved that, but in another way, like, I made you uncomfortable funny, not, like, I'm ha-ha funny.
2: Funny weird.
0: That, and I was, like, just trying to, like, prolong the goodbye.
1: Yeah.
0: Basically, because, okay. like, that would be the last time I ever see him, which... Yeah. Thank goodness. But
2: you left your mark.
0: Yes. Yeah. Like, I literally, in like, I'm brain. Like, boom. This is my grand goodbye fireworks.
2: Yes.
0: Whatever. So, like, okay. That happened. I'm, like, looking through stuff. Whatever. There's literally nothing in there because it's a rental car because he's visiting. And then I leave. I walk away. Oh. And then that's not the end, Kim. Oh. I go back. To his car. He's in his car getting ready. He's revving up his car getting ready to go. Mm-hmm. I go back. I like knock on the window. He rolls it down.
2: Mm-hmm.
0: And I'm like, so you don't want to hang out? And then he's like, no. And that was the last time we ever talked.
2: I'm sorry, Lola.
0: Yeah, thank you. That was my cringiest moment. What do you guys think?
2: We're holding space.
1: It that moment haunts me till this day. Like, I already told you about this. Like, me and Maddie were like, damn, we were not good friends at that moment. That was bad. Like, in the sense that we could have definitely been like, Lola, let's not do this. But it was, like, so funny in the moment. It was really funny in the moment.
0: It was funny in the moment. And, like, it was, like, it's like comedy night. Yeah. Even though I don't cringe at comedy night, when I was doing it, I wasn't scared of, like, how people perceive me. I was just, like, I was just doing a thing. Yeah. I may have been, like, anxious in the moment, but, like, in my head, I'm, like, I'm just doing it. It's nothing to me. Yeah, it's nothing. But then after that, I did cringe because, like, the whole idea of, like, me doing all that for a man is, like, so terrible and horrid. But, like, comedy night, it's, like, I'm not doing it for anyone. I'm doing it for me.
1: Yeah. Yeah.
0: But, like, the fact that I was doing it for... It's okay. But... but
2: thank you for sharing... Both yeah, of you. I don't think I have any cringe stories.
1: Wow, you're like perfect, and no, you never do anything wrong.
2: I think I just grew up letting fear like take over. So,
1: like, so I never I have got shame, to, and yeah. I and I'm scared. And
2: my fear was too strong to allow me to be cringe. So that's the goal for this year, to be more
1: cringe.
2: I think take more risks.
1: Yeah. And you know, some of it weren't risks, some of us like weird coping mechanisms, but you know,
2: mwahaha. That is so funny.
1: By the way, he told someone like a rant, like his coworker, about this, and his coworker was like, this, you should have like left, like that's a red flag. And he was like,
2: why is that a red flag?
1: And he was like, okay, like if it was a stranger, yes, but like we've known each other since high school, like I know him.
2: That's to be expected. Like,
0: are you saying wahaha?
1: Yeah. Okay. Like, because she was like, because like, imagine, right, as a girl, right, imagine a dude doing that, like, and you don't know him, like, that's, I think that's serial killer. serial killer. But he's like, I know him. We've been friends since high school. He's just like that. He's just really, really awkward. Like, it was kind of funny. I think he thought it was funny. But, yeah, that haunts me till this day.
0: So funny. But, guys... Wait, what? Why? What's...
1: So funny.
0: Guys, I locked in. I'm sorry, I locked in. Because, like, I'm like, it's 1:30. So, okay. I said I was going to play the last three songs. Cut it. We're cutting it. We're going to go straight to the finale. And it's perfect because I did lead us in. I left the last three songs because they're cringe songs to me. Like, but, like, they're cringe. Like, they're so beautiful and amazing artwork to me.
2: Okay.
0: But other people would be like, what are you listening to?
1: Mm-hmm.
0: So that was the theme of the last three songs. But I'm just going to, like, go straight to it, and we're going to play 21 Pilots. And let me tell you guys, I don't give a gaff. I don't. Because 21 Pilots, to me, is not cringe. Even though some people are like, that's the cringiest music I've ever heard. You guys don't understand. You guys don't understand that, like...
1: Well, it's just the girl.
0: He's just, like, it's, like, authentic music. Stop. Because Taylor Swift, that's cringe music.
1: That's cringe.
0: That's cringe AF. Yeah. 21 Pilots is, like, I'm weird and like... cringe, but like it's authentic. music.
2: I'm free.
0: Yeah, I'm cringe, but I'm free. That's what 21 Pilots gives.
1: All my friends are heathens.
0: No, okay, not that song. Though. Stop. That, they were paid to make that song. That was for that Suicide Squad movie. Don't even start. But next song is Tally by 21 Pilots. It's from their most recent album, which is like peak because 21 Pilots was falling off a little bit. They did have a flop album that I never listened to, and I took a break from 21 Pilots for a long time. But then they came out with this album, and I was like, wow.
1: They're back.
0: They are so back. We are so back, guys. And they're going on tour. Even though they said this is their last tour, I hope they were lying because I need to go see them live. So this is the last song of the night, guys. Thank you so much for staying tuned. And did that sound weird?
1: No.
2: No, okay. You sound good.
0: Thank you. Okay. Thank you for staying tuned in past the end time. We're 30 minutes past, but this is the last song. So just enjoy it. Listen to the lyrics. Because this is for you. The lyrics are for you guys. Listen to the lyrics. Everyone listening? This is for you guys. So pay attention. Really, this is Tally by 21 Pilots. Let's go.

0: Am I actively searching?
1: Yeah. No.
0: That song was Tally by
2: 21.
0: Yes.
3: No.
0: That song was Tally by 21 Pilots. Yeah, I hoped you liked it. I hoped you liked that grand finale. I said to listen to the lyrics. It's a little sad, but not sad, but it's a little like, what do you call it? Negative. But like, I like the part where he's like, you believe in me somehow. So I was like, you guys believe in me. You guys believed in me that I could do this show.
2: Aww.
0: And I was like, guys, I didn't log the song. I'll log it later. But yeah, I was like, oh my God, you guys believed in me. So that was why I chose the ending song. And also I like 21 Pilots. They're cool. Also, we were talking about, Kim was asking me, if you're wondering what I meant by if I was looking when I ended the song, Kim's asking me if I'm looking for a man. Heck no. Why would I do that? I have better things
2: to
0: do.
2: She has her little crushes here and there, but that's kind of it.
0: I have my crushes, and then once I find out one, like, cringe thing about my crush, I'm like, it's over.
2: Or, like, oh, yeah. She'll go for it and then be like, it's not worth it.
0: Yeah, I'm like, it's done.
2: Well, you witnessed for one of the times you went
0: yes,
2: for it.
0: Yes, I'll be like, can I get your Instagram? And then they'll be like, okay. And then I'm like, that's it. I'm not going to text you.
1: I did my part.
2: I did everything.
0: I will not text you.
1: I'm doing all the work.
0: Yeah. But, oh, my gosh, thank you, guys. I literally did it.
2: Yay!
0: I can't wait to listen back to this and cringe. That will be my new cringe moment. And I'll like reflect on like the 1, 2, 3, 4, 5, 6, 7, 8 songs I didn't play that I cut out of the show because I went over time. But yeah, that's it. That's Lola and Friends, guys.
2: Yeah.
0: Can we get a clapping? Start clapping. Before I log out and tell Kim another cringe story of mine that was too sad to put on the air, I just want to thank Charlotte. Shout out, Charlotte. She is my inspiration for everything. Yes. I think she's just so cool. She's just doing her own thing and
2: marching
0: she does
2: at the beat
0: well.
2: Of her own drum.
0: She marches,
1: literally.
0: She marches to the beat of her own drum. Guys, she marches to the beat of her own drum. And that's, I want that. I want to march. I'm going to start marching to my beat, my drum. I'm going to start drumming.
2: Yes.
0: Charlotte is drumming and she drums loud and she drums well. And everything she does it with excellence. And I just really appreciate her for giving me this chance to host her show. And wherever you are in Asia, Charlotte, I hope you're having the time of your life.
2: Hey.
1: Yes.
0: But that's all I have, folks. That's it for me. Guys, I got scared because I thought my mic was off. but yeah, that's it for me. So I'm going to say goodbye. Good night, everybody. Good night.

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2: This is Jimmy.
3: Right now I'd like to introduce cats in the group. 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
1: That was out of sight. I mean, it really was. How did you play that?
2: In the summer of 1993, the Supreme Court ruled that the hours between 10 p.m. and 6 a.m. be declared safe harbor, during which time it is legal to broadcast material which may be considered objectionable to certain listeners. 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However, the opinions and views expressed in the music do not necessarily reflect the opinions of WPRK or Rollins College. 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
1: Well, I finally did it. 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
1: Yeah, was out of sight. I mean, it really was. How did you play that?
2: In the summer of 1993, the Supreme Court ruled that the hours between 10 p.m. and 6 a.m. be declared safe harbor, during which time it is legal to broadcast material which may be considered objectionable to certain listeners. As a progressive-minded station, WPRK applauds the court's ruling. However, the opinions and views expressed in the music do not necessarily reflect the opinions of WPRK or Rollins College. 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

0: In the summer of 1993, the Supreme Court ruled that the hours between 10 p.m. and 6 a.m. be declared safe harbor, during which time it is legal to broadcast material which may be considered objectionable to certain listeners. As a progressive-minded station, WPRK applauds the court's ruling. However, the opinions and views expressed in the music do not necessarily reflect the opinions of WPRK or Rollins College. 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

0: Supreme Court ruled that the hours between 10 p.m. and 6 a.m. be declared safe harbor, during which time it is legal to broadcast material which may be considered objectionable to certain listeners. As a progressive-minded station, WPRK applauds the court's ruling. However, the opinions and views expressed in the music do not necessarily reflect the opinions of WPRK or Rollins College. In the interest of fairness, WPRK warns that some of the material aired between 10 p.m. and 6 a.m. may be considered rude or objectionable to certain listeners. 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
1: Somebody in the house say yeah. Yeah. If y'all really like to rock the funky beats, somebody in the house say
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1: For the people up top, check this out.

In the summer of 1993, the Supreme Court ruled that the hours between 10 p.m. and 6 a.m. be declared safe harbor, during which time it is legal to broadcast material which may be considered objectionable to certain listeners. As a progressive-minded station, WPRK applauds the court's ruling. However, the opinions and views expressed in the music do not necessarily reflect the opinions of WPRK or Rollins College. In the interest of fairness, WPRK warns that some of the material aired between 10 p.m. and 6 a.m. may be considered rude or objectionable to certain listeners. If you have any questions,

0: Hello, people. This is the Arbor Labor Union. You are listening to WPRK. Have a great day.
1: Who is it?
2: Asthma.
1: Asthma?
2: That's right, asthma.
1: You must have the wrong house. Who's there?
3: West Nile virus. Can I come in?
1: No, you can't come in.
3: You sure?
1: Yes, I'm sure. Yes.
3: Hello, it's Lyme disease.
1: I am not opening the door for Lyme disease.
3: I'll be back.
1: Who is it now?
2: $5 billion in property damage.
1: What do you want?
2: I'm just spreading the love, ma'am.
1: Go away.
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1: Hello, everyone, and welcome back to Always Sunny. We are Lily
2: and Karis.
1: And this is

0: That was Pearl Jam. Wow, I just love that song.
1: I appreciate that they're just as incoherent as in the actual recordings.
0: Of course. They have to stay consistent. People always say, like, they don't sound like this on Spotify. But they did. They did sound like that. My favorite part of that song is instead, like, oh, what is it? Like, thought you were your daddy. But they changed it to your father. Which doesn't really flow the same way. When I was listening to it to, like, prep for the show, I was like, oh. Was like, something's not right here.
1: And there's no really reason why. Mm-mm. It just really felt like it.
0: Yeah, we Googled it, and it just said that he just started changing it.
1: Which, I guess that's his prerogative. That's his song. He can do what he wants to.
0: Yeah.
1: But I love Pearl Jam. What is that? What's that? From The Summer I Turned Pretty? It's Last Kiss. Well, dude, I don't know. I'm not going to sing it for everyone.
0: If you can't tell by our acapella already so early in the morning, today's episode theme is live recordings. So these are all a collection of songs that we love, but then also they have their live version. So some of them are recordings from their concerts. Some of them are like live on live on MTV, which I feel like might be cheating because it's still technically like
1: it's like
0: a video medium, but it's okay.
1: Yeah, but you can't change it. They're like, okay, one and done, you got it. You did it.
0: Yeah, so I like a lot of these because similar to the covers episode, they all kind of put a little spin on it, but it's their own song. So it's kind of cool to see, like, is this how it would have sounded if you would have recorded it again? Or because sometimes they like do it the same way at a concert every single time, or like change the tone of it. Or is it just because you can't hit that note IRL and you have to switch it up?
1: It's true, but sometimes I get really sad when I'm at a concert and then I'm trying to sing like they do it in the song.
0: Mm-hmm, yeah.
1: And then they're like, bro, that's not, you know, that's not what you did. Come on.
0: It's annoying.
1: But I gotta give them credit where credit's due. I probably would be doing the same thing. And sometimes I like when they switch it up. They hold it over longer. It's kind of fun.
0: Mm-hmm.
1: But some of these ones are my first time hearing them. I was like, oh, I like this song. Let's see what the live version is like. So we do have Panic at the Disco on here.
0: Of course, Lily's favorite.
1: My favorite. Actually, they are my favorite.
0: And we have Clara, Lily's least favorite.
1: Oh, yeah. Fine. No, actually, she's not my least favorite. The Cardigans are my least favorite. But I'm not about...
0: I will never...
1: It's okay. So it's still a good song. But to make up for it, before it, we have Justin Bieber.
0: Yeah, Justin Bieber is here. I was listening, it was like, hey, everybody. I was like, what is going on? I was like, who is this little boy?
1: No, little girl.
0: You guys ready? You sure?
1: So funny. And you know he's three apples tall.
0: He is. He's three apples tall. Oh, my gosh.
1: That's so funny. But
0: he's going to be one less lonely girl. Did they have that one on there? Or is it just that?
1: I don't know.
0: The live song?
1: I'm going to be honest. I don't know. I've heard only some of this live song because it's my friend Paxton's. She told me to put it on and I said, anything for you.
0: And also a lot of the songs are either going to be cut or we had to like just remove Foley from the playlist because 10 minutes long. And I was like, oh my gosh. But I guess it's different like when you're at the show, because a lot of it we were like, when do the lyrics, are they singing? Is it just the extended version? Lyrics end at 2 minutes. 10 minutes left of the song.
1: That's the joy of a live recording.
0: And we will discuss that later in this episode. So Lily, what do we have next?
1: We have Electric Light Orchestra, Eagles, and Crowded House.
0: Oh, my goodness.
1: Are you ready?
0: I'm so excited. I love ELO.
1: Also, just a disclaimer, all of these dang songs are going to start with...
0: And that's how you guys should feel whenever we turn on the radio. You should be like, oh, my God, all these songs. So,
1: yeah.
0: Get excited, guys.
1: Here we go.

0: So good. I love that song. It's so fun. Lily, tell me about your weekend. How was it?
1: I had a bad weekend. I was just studying for freaking all my exams, bro. And all my freaking... This is actually a really bad question to ask. Weekend from hell, actually. I did my notes. Woke up at 8 on Saturday to start studying for my comparative politics exam. Studied until 2, upon which my remarkable broke. So all my notes were done. So I had to restart. Ugh. And then next day I studied for another exam. And then I stayed up till 3, 2 nights ago. And then whatever. But I'm not, I can't even think of the word. I'm not a Debbie Downer. So I'm just going to leave it at my weekend was hell. What about you?
0: Terrible, awful, awful, bad. I kind of had like a bad week that rolled into a not super awesome end of the week into a decently good weekend, because we were informed that our residence hall was,
1: you had to be evacuated.
0: we had to be relocated from our residence hall, due to some health concerns. And so we were told this Tuesday night, right? We were told this Tuesday night, and we had to be out by Sunday night. So kind of a quick turnaround, a lot of emotions. We were all really angry, and we had to go from singles to doubles, sharing a room with somebody else, which is fine, and I really, really like my roommate. It's actually Haven, who's on the show last week. You know, a little soft launch. Anyways, and so we had to move out all of our stuff, like, by ourselves. And my family doesn't live here. And so I had to do it all by myself. Thankfully, my roommates, all of their parents were here to, like, help us with the apartment. But, yeah, all of my stuff I had to pack up and move. Literally, on Friday, I left work at 2. And the first bag went into the car, 2:30. And we didn't stop moving stuff and unpacking until 3:30 a.m.
1: Wow.
0: Yeah, genuinely insane. And then we just moved more stuff and we had a good weekend. Like, Saturday night was really fun. And then, because of that, Sunday morning kind of sucked. But we had to move some more. And now we're fully in our apartment and it's super cute and I'm really excited. But all in all, it was bad. I'm just going to say it was bad, but there were some good moments.
1: Something evil and disgusting in the air.
0: Yep.
1: On
0: the walls.
1: Yeah, that's good. My roommate and I, we called last Sunday Fat Sunday. Mm. It was our Fat Sunday because we were studying for an exam that we had together. And we went and got lunch at Fresh & Co. on Park Ave, which is my favorite. So delicious. And they give you the most amount of food possible in that bowl. And you know what, we have to eat all of it. And then later we went to Starbucks, and then we went to Soto Pizza also, well, close to Park Ave on Fairbanks. And then she had been seeing these cinnamon rolls on Instagram and TikTok from this place called Da Vilma. Have you seen it, Karis?
0: I have not.
1: They're the biggest, fattest cinnamon rolls you have ever seen, and they were good. The reason we wanted to go is because Paxton, my roommate, she said she'd been craving a disgusting cinnamon roll surprise. That's literally her quote.
0: Okay, yeah. Yes.
1: And so we went there because they had pecan rolls, Biscoff rolls, Nutella rolls, everything. And we went, but the cream cheese frosting was so sour and cream cheesy to me that I just did not enjoy it as much as I thought I would. And there wasn't enough cinnamon in it.
0: Oh.
1: Cinnamon in it.
0: That's sad. Cinnamon.
1: So honestly, I recommend that you guys all try. But if you guys have any good cinnamon roll recommendations where I can get a disgusting cinnamon roll surprise, let me know.
0: Yeah, hit us up on our Instagram, Always Sunny WPRK.
1: Actually, if you have any recommendations at all, because Soto was really good actually. Except it was good. It was better the last time we had it because for some reason mine was thin crust, but only in the middle. So it was like the actual pizza part was so small, took up maybe 4 square inches, but it's okay. It was good.
0: Mm.
1: Really liked it. I get pepperoni and hot honey.
0: I listened to, yeah, I listened to a lot of music this weekend because of the move. Haven and I, we made a Spotify blend, 97% match of our music taste. And so I was literally just like, oh my gosh, I love this song. Oh my gosh, I love this song. So it was good. It was perfect.
1: I'm glad.
0: We listened to Charm, a Clairo album. Not the album that the song that we're playing is from, but anyways. We listened to Charm, I think, 5 times on Saturday. Or no, on Sunday, all the way through, 5 times. Just like over and over and over and over and over again. At a certain point, I was like, okay, I'm ready to. She has another album we can listen to, maybe. But I do love her. I have the record.
1: Is that her new one?
0: On my wall. Yeah.
1: Okay.
0: Yeah. I love Clairo. So good. Yeah, so I listened to a lot of music. And whenever I started like crashing out, I would just put on some music. And I would just have to kind of like pace around a little bit or like sing to myself so that I didn't crash out. But it's okay. So yeah. Well, shout out music. Do your thing.
1: In general?
0: Yeah, shout out just, music. You know, shout out music.
1: Okay, that's good.
0: What do we have next, Lily?
1: Crowded House, Panic at the Disco, and Santana. Honestly, these are the top songs of the world, I would say. Okay.
0: Good to hear. Good to hear.
1: Here we go.
0: Yeah, I'm ready.

0: Guys, we were just having a riveting conversation about frat pledge culture. There's a really funny video.
1: Karis thought it was real.
0: No, I did not. I knew it wasn't real.
1: Okay, you said it's probably not real, but no, that means that there's
0: no. I did not think it was real. We Haven and I were trying to decide if we thought it was AI. We were like, no, that's it's not AI. But we watched it again and we realized that there's some actors in it that we know from like TV shows. But anyways, it's so funny. This guy's like up on all fours, painted gray, and he's like the police officer. It's like, are you the Gargoyle Pledge? And he goes, this is just my skin. So, and then there's another guy who's like laying on the ground. He's painted like orange.
1: No, he's wearing a hot dog costume in the police.
0: No, he's not. It's a t-shirt covered in mustard. And he goes,
1: you're telling me this guy's in the hot dog right now?
0: No, he's like, what's going on here? And then the pledge master is like, oh, hot dog pledge. He goes, so he's a pledge. Guy stands up. What are you wearing? Hot dog costume?
1: So are you a hot dog?
0: Nope. Nope.
1: Nope.
0: So funny.
1: I love it. That's a good one.
0: We were talking about, because we see a lot of these videos. Like, obviously that one's fake. But, like, there was the one of, like, the Iowa school where there was, like, they come downstairs and, like, all of the pledges.
1: All I know from that one is that one guy that was, like, kind of smirking while he was the pledge, like, the funny meme.
0: He was trying to, like, escape because they, like, were trying to, like, run while they, like, it was so ridiculous. And that's also the one where it's, like, the pledge master is standing there talking to the cop. And he's, like, can I see your ID? He's, like, he takes a swig of his beer, hits his vape, and then hands him an ID, goes, probably fake.
1: Oh what? God. That's crazy. Do you think he was trying to, like, do a power move or something?
0: Yes. I mean, literally, that whole video is just ridiculous. So, like, why
1: can
0: would
1: the pledges
0: you
1: get in trouble? Because technically, that's hazing.
0: Yeah.
1: I don't know. But can you be,
0: can, or are they just, like, victims? Like, they wouldn't be in trouble for doing it?
1: That's what I'm wondering. Like, can you get in trouble for, like, underage drinking if you were technically hazed to do it? I don't know.
0: Probably not. I don't know. Yeah, that's a good question. Someone look into that. I wish we had our fact checker here. Yeah.
1: We need one. If anybody's ever watched The Basement Yard, that's kind of the vibe I'm going for. With a little guy in the corner just kind of correcting us at whim.
0: Absolutely.
1: I would appreciate that.
0: Yeah, I just don't know. Like, obviously, like, I'm in a sorority, but there's no, like, some people in Greek life, like, there is definitely that, like, hazing aspect, even if you're in a sorority or whatever. Like, my mom used to tell me stories and stuff. Not here. Not, these hands don't haze. Yeah, last week was actually anti-hazing week.
1: I didn't hear anything about it?
0: Yes, I don't know.
1: They don't want me to know?
0: They don't want you to know.
1: Okay, I'll continue to be pro. Just joking.
0: But it's like, how do you, for guys, like, especially you're joining a frat to be all, like, macho and, like, whoa.
1: Yeah, you're letting these other guys boss you around and,
0: like,
1: tell you what to do.
0: What? See, I would be embarrassed for you if, like, some guy was like, yeah, I'm part of a frat, and he's telling me that all of this, like, stuff he has to do, like, he has to, like, be a slave to, like, these people and then also have to do this embarrassing stuff.
1: They do crazy things. I was at the gym.
0: I don't know if
1: I
0: could do
1: it. And this one, I was thinking, was this a pledge thing? But then I was like, it's the beginning of the fall semester.
0: Might be COB.
1: This guy, like, I was at the gym, and this guy, like, opened the door, didn't come in, but he, like, screamed into it. He was like, my name is blah, blah, blah, and I'm gay. And I was like, yeah, honestly, power to you.
0: Hell yeah.
1: But he seemed like, I saw his face, and he seemed, like, not happy to do it. So maybe his therapist was like, you have to go and get, like, exposure therapy or whatever. So if that was you, shout out. But I was thinking, was like, was he forced to do this, or is this a dare or something?
0: Well, one time I was giving a tour, and a guy ran by in his underwear across Mills, and they were like, what was that? And I was like,
1: I don't know.
0: Not sure what you're talking about.
1: Hey, can you tell me about that as the part of the tour? Is that part of it?
0: Yeah, so it's one of our favorite all traditions.
1: I was giving a tour, and I was in the freshman part of ward, and it was the boys' hall, because that's where we go. And, like, these three boys come out of the room shirtless, and they all were like, because the girl getting a tour, it was like this just one girl and her mom, and they were all like, oh my god, I'm so sorry. I was like, you're good, like, this is your residence hall, you can be without shirts in your residence hall. But it was so funny, they were really embarrassed. So those are just kind of the antics that the boys get up to here at Rollins College. That's hilarious. I wish I was there to see, well, it wasn't really a streaker, but I wish.
0: Semi.
1: How big was the tour?
0: It was like a it was in the spring, so it was a decent
1: That's
0: sized
1: so
0: store.
1: Funny. I was wish like, I could see their reaction.
0: Anyways. What was that?
1: Yeah. Okay. Well, James. We have some good ones coming up. We have Alice in Chains, Led Zeppelin, and Stone Temple Pilots.
0: Oh my gosh. Something that I just love. I just love this music. I was, when we were trying to find our songs, it was just so good. I just kept listening to these over and over again. It's just so good. It makes me just like pumped up for my day. I'm very excited about this episode.
1: Man in the Box is one of my favorite songs.
0: Oh my gosh. It's so good. I listened to Man in the Box the other day, and our friend, we were like in a car. It was like five of us. And this guy turned it on. I was like, oh my gosh, I love this song. And then someone skipped it. I was like, are you being serious? And then I went back. I joined the gym, went back to the song. Because how dare you skip this song?
1: They're not so, real.
0: No one turned it off. Don't tune out. Tune in.
1: Unless you
0: right
1: wanna.
0: Now.
1: Okay.
0: No choice.
1: That's how it goes here.
0: That's how it goes. You are the listen to our music.

0: Yo.
1: Sorry about that one thing that just happened earlier.
0: Yeah, we don't know what happened. It was accidentally on shuffle, and so...
1: So you expected to hear Stone Temple Pilots, but actually you heard Claro. That's not what we wanted.
0: You'll hear her later. Don't even worry about it. We were watching TikToks, and I was showing her all these videos that I sent to her, because her TikTok isn't really working right now. So we had to watch them.
1: I just can't log in.
0: Yeah,
1: I'm sure it's working. Just can't.
0: Well, you can't watch the videos I sent you, so I have to show you IRL. Anyways, so yeah, we got distracted, and it was accidentally on Spotify.
1: It was supposed to be playing. It usually plays, but then it'll never happen.
0: Oh my god!
1: It just went on Smart Shuffle again.
0: No, why is it, guys?
1: It's like actually out to get us. I don't know what's going
0: on. In Smart Shuffle, that means it's gonna play like random songs too. That's We're like, evil. Okay, interesting.
1: Oh, that's what you didn't put that on there.
0: Okay. Interesting. Whenever we do that, it reminds me of Trisha Paytas. Oh, I'm already crying.
1: I love Trisha Paytas. There's a video of her. Wait, but that's actually controversial to say. But there's a video of her because she's canceled.
0: No, but she's
1: and her husband is water. Did you know?
0: Yeah, I did know her husband is water. She's like
1: Trisha
0: canceled,
1: Paytas canceled for,
0: but people love her now. Like, she's not canceled anymore. She's just kind of like.
1: Yeah, we just pick and choose these days.
0: I love her so much. Genuinely, ugh. Oh my gosh. My friend Savannah saw her Trishmas show.
1: Trishmas?
0: Yeah, she went on tour. She's going back on tour,
1: She went on tour?
0: Yes, yes.
1: Wow.
0: She performed all her songs and she like chatted.
1: What is she, like, is she a good singer?
0: No.
1: The only song I know is I Love You Jesus. That one.
0: Yeah, yeah, yeah. I Love You Jesus. She just released a K-pop song?
1: She released a K-pop song?
0: Yeah, allegedly it's pretty good. I've only heard the clips from TikTok, but I just love her so much. Her and her three children, she was on the red carpet for something, and someone, like, the reporter was like, would you ever, she was asking a bunch of celebrities, would you ever name your child after a movie? And all the celebrities are like, oh, maybe, and Trisha is like, I did name my child, like, she's like, that's one of the main things I've known
1: for. She named her kid Barbie.
0: Malibu Barbie,
1: bro.
0: Elvis, and Aquaman.
1: Wow, she did name her kid after a movie.
0: Yes,
1: bro. Would you, Karis? Would you name your kid after a movie?
0: I don't think I'd name it after like the movie title, unless it was like a name. But there's definitely like I like names that have been in movies, but I wouldn't.
1: Well, you wouldn't name your kid Abba? Yes, you would.
0: Yeah, no, I would not.
1: Yeah, you would.
0: Is my little baby Abba?
1: You would actually name your kid Baby Abba.
0: Bruh, whatever.
1: What's
0: maybe a name? Maybe I'll have four kids and I'll name them.
1: I would name my kid
0: something.
1: I would name my kid The Odyssey. And I would name my kid I would name
0: just
1: my
0: the
1: kid
0: first name the middle name Odyssey or double name
1: double
0: The
1: name.
0: Odyssey.
1: The hyphen Odyssey.
0: She's Southern Belle.
1: Yeah.

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1: Why does the artist matter? 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
4: Love you too. All right. Can you turn on my guitar and my ears, please? Thank you. You guys ready? Are you sure? All right, let's go.

0: Wow, I love ELO. Guys, I would like to apologize for that ABBA live recording. There was another one that I wanted to play, which is really good. It's on my playlist. And then I was like, oh my gosh, wait, one of my favorite songs. They have this one live. Let's play it.
1: You have too much faith in them.
0: I did. Hey, and they have a song called I Still Have Faith in You. I still have faith in you.
1: We don't need to.
0: Sorry. my bad. I do stand by that they're the greatest band of all time. However, just like we were talking, sometimes the live version doesn't sound like I want it to. Anyways, it's okay. It's fine. And then also, that ELO song is supposed to be played later.
1: Also,
0: but it's okay. We wanted to listen to it now.
1: Well, yeah. The ABBA really threw me off. I really wanted it over. No, just joking. I just accidentally clicked it. So we played it, and now we have a different thing going on. But that's okay, because this world is all about adapting and changing.
0: And at the end of the day, it's our show. So, you know.
1: You can do whatever we want.
0: You do whatever you want.
1: Except for a few things.
0: Like a call to action. What's their call to action for today? I think everyone's call to action should be... go and listen to ABBA and go. What's your call to action?
1: I don't have a call to action. Everybody can do what they want to do in this world.
0: And then my other call to action is everyone should go on to TikTok and search up the Gargoyle Pledge TikTok video.
1: So funny.
0: That's everyone's call to actions for today.
1: It's just my skin. There's some good ones. Karis, our relationship is built off of TikTok.
0: Truly, it is. So one of our biggest bonding experiences, yeah.
1: So she really has to show me all the videos. It's called Bumming a Scroll, I found.
0: Yes.
1: I don't have anything, but I can use other people's devices to scroll on TikTok.
0: She's not addicted. She can stop whatever she wants. But if it's offered to her, of course she's going to take her up on it.
1: Of course. I'm California sober on TikTok.
0: It's so funny because Because when Lily's TikTok was working, or when she can log into it, I guess, she would just go on her computer maybe once a week. But I, of course, have no impulse control, so I was always on TikTok. And I just send her TikToks, and I always knew whenever she was having her weekly TikTok time, because I'd be in class, and I'm like, why is my phone blowing up? Like, oh my gosh.
1: Because
0: it was Lily responding to all my TikToks, and I loved it. It made me so happy.
1: Because I don't appreciate if I would ever send somebody TikToks, and then they're just like LOL to the whole like 20 that I sent them.
0: Yeah.
1: You have every video is funny in a different way. You have to respond to everyone.
0: And I
1: Depending on how many videos you send me, that's how many. It's like proportional representation.
0: Mm-hmm.
1: I just had my comparative politics exam yesterday. It's proportional representation.
0: Love that.
1: The amount of votes, the amount of seats. So the amount of videos is the amount of replies.
0: And I love that so much. It's one of my favorite things. Like genuinely. I remember over like the last month of school, it feels like. It's probably the last like 2 weeks. Lily was TikTok sober. She was clean for a little bit.
1: Yeah, and it was then, like 2 weeks.
0: And I sent her a lot of TikToks in that time. So many, in fact, that summer had begun. We were both our separate ways. And my phone is literally blowing up. I was like, oh, is everything okay? Like, what's going on? It was literally like 69 like plus notifications from TikTok of Lily responding to all my videos. And it made me so happy.
1: And they
0: so
1: were
0: good.
1: All pretty good.
0: There
1: were some that like she sent me before that I already watched, but I just had to respond again because they were so good.
0: It's so good.
1: They were funny. I love short form media that fries my attention span.
0: So good. It's truly my favorite thing. I was speaking of fries your attention span. I was talking in my class the other day with some table mates, I guess, and we were talking about AI and like ChatGPT because we were doing an AI case study,
1: mm-hmm.
0: and about like AI. How it's just it's like with the first time we ever discovered AI and the first time we ever used it. Like I remember vividly the first time I ever typed in ChatGPT do this like do something. And it was like I had to write a this script story thing or whatever for this like scouting event, and I'd come up with a story. And then I was like, let me just see like what AI can do. Like these people are saying that, like ChatGPT can do it. And it did it, and I was like, oh my, it was crazy. And this one kid was saying the first time he discovered it, like in class, he's like, my attention span, like my motivation to do any school, like my drive, has never been the same. He's literally, this guy was like, no. I have never, like, since that point, I've never not used AI on an assignment, whether it be like doing it for me or like writing an outline or doing something. Like, AI touches every single piece of work he does. Isn't that crazy?
1: Well, I completely understand, like, it changes your way of thinking because you don't want to, you're like, I could be doing this right now, or it could be done AI in 5 minutes.
0: 5 minutes, literally.
1: But it's so hard for me because I hate AI, but sometimes I'm like, oh my God, I have to do these 3 readings. I could just get a summary, but I should do the readings. Like, it really, really sucks.
0: I'm not that strong sometimes. I truly, and I hate to say it. And then we were also talking about how, like, a lot of kids now, or like our generation, if you were just to sit them down with a pen and with a pencil and paper and have like a prompt of like, write for 20 minutes, write for 15 minutes, they couldn't do it.
1: No.
0: Like, they could not do it. Like, isn't that crazy?
1: Their brain is going too fast. They can't, like, that's another thing. I don't like journaling because I feel like I can't get all my thoughts down at once. Agreed. But I feel like that's a much different than, like, attention span. Like, attention span, you just, like, you're bored, so you choose not to do it. Which is so problematic because I'm bored all the time, but I have to do, like, in college, I'm bored of the stuff that we're doing so often.
0: Yeah.
1: But you have to do it.
0: Well, I feel like it's not even, like, attention span. It's just, like, they don't have the critical thinking anymore. No. Like, they can't look at a word problem. They can't look at a prompt and then answer it.
1: Did you see that teacher that was, like, breaking down on, like, TikTok because his high school students couldn't write, like, a sentence?
0: No, but I believe it. Dude, I mean, like, people are genuinely going to become illiterate. When I have to do because I work at the admissions office, when I have to do the inquiry cards of, like, these, like, kids who are having to write down their email and, like, all this stuff, I genuinely cannot read some of them are hieroglyphics. Genuinely, I'm like, we have to call in the whole office, be like, all right, everybody, what do we think this letter is? And then at a certain point, it might just be like, okay. Like, if you've ever received an email from the school and you're like, that's not my email, that's not my name, it's because that's what you wrote down. Like, don't.
1: That's so funny.
0: It's so bad.
1: But it's actually bad because there is always that thing in the back of your mind where it's like, I don't have to be doing this right now. My time could be used doing something that I enjoy, like scrolling on TikTok.
0: Exactly.
1: And then you don't get critical thinking skills of actually doing the assignment, and you're just scrolling on TikTok for 30 seconds at a time.
0: Ugh.
1: So people can't even watch movies these days.
0: That's terrible.
1: That's actually, oh my God, if I ever would not be able to watch a movie, that's how you know it's time for my life to
0: wrap
1: end.
0: It up. Yeah.
1: Wrap it up. It's done.
0: I remember I used to babysit for this one kid, and he would scream and cry anytime I put on a movie. He's like, I hate movies. I don't want to watch movies. Because he'd rather just watch, like, YouTube shorts. And I was like, this is sad. And then I literally said, we're watching this movie. Like, I don't care. I'm not
1: strapping
0: watching
1: him to the chair.
0: I'm not watching YouTube Minions shorts right now. Monsters. We're going to watch Hercules. Like, just be quiet.
1: That's
0: hire me to be a babysitter, guys. I'm educating the youth.
1: I think we should ban YouTube shorts, at least.
0: Yes, I agree.
1: Because YouTube shorts aren't even good.
0: Dude, there's this one, like, YouTube channel that is literally just brain rot. It's these, like, 2 European children and their parents. And it's just so garbage. Like, I'm watching this.
1: What are they doing?
0: And
1: that's,
0: I'm like,
1: garbage.
0: It's just, like, I'll show you a clip. But there's no, like, sustenance like to what they're doing. It's just like, I feel bad for the kids almost, just because I feel like the parents are just doing it to get money, and it's ugh.
1: Well, that's most of
0: that's another
1: YouTube
0: can of worms. But anyways, Lily, what do we have on next?
1: Fleetwood Mac and the Goo Goo Dolls, the goats. if I had goats, they would be named Fleetwood Mac. Fleetwood, one would be named, no, I would get 3 goats and I would name 1 Fleet, 1 Wood, and 1 Mac. I like that.
0: Good.
1: Karis, if you had goats, what would you name them?
0: I would name one Billy. I would name one
1: Joel.
0: And I'd name one. Actually, no, I'd have 4 goats, and they would be named Benny, Bjorn, Frida, and Agnetha.
1: I like that. Okay. Here you go.
0: Okay. And the other one would be named Lily.
1: Aw.

0: That's one of the best songs in the entire freaking world, especially live. I was just saying, I wish we could play the rest of it, but it's like we said, 10 minutes long. So I do encourage you to go listen to it by yourself.
1: That's everyone else's call to action. Another call to action we have is to follow us on Instagram at alwayssunnywprk.
0: I thought we weren't allowed to do call to actions. I thought that was literally against the rules, bro.
1: It's my call to action.
0: Okay.
1: Everyone deserves a call to action.
0: Deserves a call to action?
1: Yeah.
0: I feel like people get calls to action too much in this world. Mm. You don't need more. But if you want one, you can opt in. And that's follow us on Instagram, I guess.
1: Yeah, it is. Okay. It worked really hard.
0: It's beautiful. We have a chunk of four beautiful songs.
1: Yeah.
0: We have two Eagle songs, one Shaky Graves song, Shaky Graves is interesting. I like this song. I like only this, like, Audio Tree live album of his. The rest, actually, I like one more song, but the rest, not my favorite. Although Noah Kahan did bring him out in Austin 2 years ago or whatever. And then Miss Lauryn Hill, you have to have her. She's my version of ABBA, I think, in this world. I think, yeah, she's my ABBA. So, Karis, are you ready?
1: I'm ready.

Okay, we're getting there. At least I had a chunk. Okay, it's how I choose to live.

0: Hey guys,
1: it's time to go.
0: It's time to go.
1: This we have been Always Sunny, Tuesdays at 6 to 8 a.m. And I've been Lily.
0: And I've been Karis. And I still will be Karis, and she still will be Lily. Next week's episode is Fall Vibes, so get excited, get hype.
1: It's still good.
0: And Lily, what song do we have to end us all out?
1: Well, we have two songs left.
0: Well,
1: we're gonna we can be quick. Folsom Prison Blues by Johnny Cash live at Folsom Prison, and If I Can Dream by Elvis Presley. Here we go.

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Hello and welcome to another episode of Outside Space in the Morning. I'm your host, DJ Dave. I'm so happy to have you here with me today. We started things off with a very nice, calm, relaxing tune. This is one I discovered off of YouTube for the first time. There's so many great ambient channels on there. And this is one by one of my favorite artists. And this was a Takashi Kokubo with his album Barcelona, Gaudi's Dream. That track was called Takumi. It was the first track of three on that album. And from what I understand, Kokubo visited Barcelona and was very moved by Gaudi's architecture and design. And this and that composition is a homage to that. Now we're going to have plenty more new age, ambient sounding stuff. We're going to shift gears, some more guitar focused things. We don't have too much time left in this hour. So up next, we're going to have another composition by a Japanese environmental composer. This one is from the release Aqua Fantasy. And this track is titled Aqua Gallery 2. So here we go with Aqua Gallery 2 by Yoichiro Yoshikawa.

Sky and the Children, a lovely composition by Fabian Reza Payne and Tatsuya Komazaki, off the release Forest Suite back in 1997. That is Forest Suite. You're listening to Outside Space in the Morning. I'm your host, David Palacios, and you're tuned into WPRK 91.5 FM, the best in basement radio. We're listening to some nice, calm, atmospheric guitar music. And up next, we're going to go back a couple hundred years and listen to a Bach composition performed by Pepe Romero. This is a guitar transcription of the first movement of Bach's Suite for Cello Solo, number 3 in C. And yeah, I think this is a lovely tune, so we'll listen to that. And we got plenty more tunes left, so make sure you keep it tuned to the station, and I'll see you in a little bit.

The Bannered Mare by Jeremy Soule off of the Elder Scrolls V Skyrim, a video game I know quite well, and I always loved that lovely guitar tune. I think in the video game world, it's supposed to be more of a lute tune, but that was performed by classical guitar. Before that, we had Pepe Romero with Bach's Suite for Cello Solo Number 3, transcribed for guitar. And up next, we're going to have another composition from a video game. This time, Martin O'Donnell with Deference for Darkness. This is from the Halo 3 ODST original soundtrack. And another game I know quite well. So a little bit of tone shift here, but I think you'll like it nonetheless. Here we go with Deference for Darkness.

with that, we just have one tune left for you. Really appreciate you joining me today on Outside Space in the Morning. We just listened to The Art of Sleep by Atoll, and before that was Deference for Darkness. And now to finish things off for us, we have Leap by Jimmy Haslip, Judd Miller, and Louis Conte.

0: All right, everyone. And with that, we have our show. Thanks so much for listening to Outside Space in the Morning. Like I said, I'm your host, David Palacios, and I really appreciate you tuning in this week. We'll be back again next week with some more music for you all. But yeah, make sure you stay tuned, though, because up next is going to be Rise and Shine, a lovely show about local news here in Orlando in Central Florida. And like I said, see you in the next one. All right. Bye.
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0: 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This is your host, Scotty Campbell. The Rise and Shine Show, if you have never had the opportunity to listen to it, and where have you been? This is our 15th episode. The Rise and Shine Show looks at the most read stories from OrlandoShine.com, which is a regional media site founded by a Rollins College grad. I should right away tell you, we have a disclaimer. We're going to be sharing our opinions about some stories today. And so a disclaimer that these opinions are not those necessarily of Rollins College, WPRK, anyone I might be employed by. I would say that of my guest, but she's her own boss. So she can say what she wants. Sorry, I'm going to be stopping some things here. And speaking of that guest, one of my favorite people, I can't believe you're here, Delana Baker.
1: I'm so happy to be here.
0: Happy to have you. We're going to find out a little bit about you, but the first thing we're going to do is we're going to jump into one of our five stories. Believe it or not, it took me 14 episodes to figure out that I was going through the stories backwards. So we really will start with the fifth story. So the least read of the most read.
1: I got you.
0: Does it make sense?
1: I picked up what you put down.
0: Let's see here. So that is this one about the Wekiva Springs, and the headline is, Florida Springs Council marks legal win, 10th anniversary with October celebration. And this is, so there has been an agreement reached that apparently, I was a little shocked to read this and find out that like 52% of pollution reaching the springs comes from septic.
1: Yeah, when I saw that, I was a little grossed out because I've taken my kids there.
0: Right.
1: You know, kids' immune systems, you know.
0: And under the settlement, I'm reading right aloud here, the Florida Department of Environmental Protection has agreed to prohibit new conventional septic tanks on lots of 10 acres or less within the Wekiva Basin and require existing septic systems on lots that size to upgrade. This is just, I'm all for this situation here.
1: Well, there seemed to be like a legal-ish jargon, not legal-ish jargon, but legalese there. So what's happening to the, did it say that it was going to fix the ones that are there now so that we don't have this problem? I mean, I saw it going forward.
0: That's what it sounds like. You can do, it does also allow for upgrades. Of course, the other thing to me that's a little concerning it says the upgrades to advanced systems or connect to central sewer by 2030, which seems like a long time, doesn't it?
1: That's a long time to still have that kind of ick in the water. How did they discover it, though? How did they figure this out?
0: My guess is, so the article doesn't go into that, but my guess is that there's testing all the time, and they probably were aware of this. Mm-hmm. My guess is also that there's this allowable amount of pollution in the water, which is, you know, that's mm-hmm. where we are these mm-hmm. days, right?
1: I get it.
0: Yeah.
1: Yeah.
0: And the celebration that was talked about, because this was kind of fun, there are some fun names in here. So the settlement arrives as the Florida Springs Council marks its 10th anniversary, so they're going to be celebrating that, their 10th anniversary, but also this victory, and they do a thing called Riverside Revelry, and that'll be on October 17th at Wekiva Island, and there'll be cool things like there's a I believe I've been to this cafe before, Without a Paddle Cafe and Catering, and the drinks are going to be served by the Tooting Otter.
1: Okay, I'm intrigued.
0: Right?
1: Tooting Otter. I love otters.
0: So
1: I don't know what it's like when they toot. I have four boys, and I know what that's like. So.
0: But probably similar. But, you know, it's an otter, so it's cuter.
1: He's
0: so
1: cute. They're
0: look
1: so
0: at
1: cute.
0: You. Look at you mm-hmm. farting. Mm-hmm. Well, that's our least read of the most read story, and you can find that on OrlandoShine.com if you are so inclined. But now I'm going to find out a little bit about my guest, Delana Baker, who I know something about. One thing we will do is, when you started the company that I know you're going to talk about, we wrote an article for mm-hmm. Orlando Shine. So we'll make sure to link that along with with the episodes so that people can revisit
1: Thanks.
0: That. But first of all, let's start something I don't know, I don't think, mm-hmm. is your origin story. Where were you born?
1: Oh, my gosh. So I was born in, oddly enough, Marietta, Ohio.
0: Oh, wow.
1: Yeah. I grew up here in Florida, but it got below, about 67 degrees. And my mom's like, nope, I'm out. And
0: yeah.
1: My grandmother was here in Florida. And so we toted around in a few other states. But by the time I was three, we were here. And I grew up in Lake Mary. So sort of Longwood, like I grew up in the Woodlands.
0: Right.
1: And went to Woodlands Elementary. And then I went to Greenwood Lakes Middle School and then Lake Mary High School. So I graduated from there. And then just onward and upward. That's a longer story. Let's just say I got here.
0: Got here?
1: But anyway, I moved to Orlando, had babies. Unfortunately, got divorced, remarried happily now for almost 14 years, which is great.
0: Yep.
1: But the whole entire time that I was sort of ebbing and flowing in careers and what I wanted to do, I always wanted to be a writer. Like that was like my big thing. I wanted to be a New York Times bestseller by the time I was 25 years old. Well, obviously that didn't happen, and I'm going to end it with yet, because my business coach would want me to end it with yet, because I'm, you know, I just turned 49. So
0: there's it is not that world anymore where we say it's too late.
1: Yeah, so. It's not linear anymore. Yeah. It's just not. I love that. Hence I'm the, you know, picture perfect person of that. So with the writing and all of life's things that happen, I found that I really liked writing copywriting, like for social media, and that kind of grew into a thing. And then I worked with Stephanie, who we know, at Prismatic, and that kind of jump-started my career into the marketing world. And I absolutely loved it. It was such a great team, such a great vibe there. And it got to the point where social media became more popular and people wanted to small businesses wanted social media. And at Prismatic, it was more larger activations and things like that. And while I loved that, I saw this calling of sort of being my own boss. And with four boys and car line and carpool and all that kind of stuff and the going and the doing and the things.
0: The flexibility.
1: The lacrosse and the baseball, all that. I was like, I got to have something that's a little more flexible. Stephanie's great. She's flexible. But for that, I needed a little bit more in and out or whatever. So I kind of took on my own business and it ran itself for almost 11 years. And then I started getting into golf. I learned how to play, but then I started getting into golf and becoming a little bit more obsessed with it. I would proudly say that I could go up against anyone about the PGA. Like, I'm pretty well-versed
0: about
1: the PGA.
0: Got a lot of knowledge.
1: Weirdly obsessive that I know, you know, because people say like...
0: That's weird if it's your passion.
1: True, but people say golf is so boring. I'm like, the Bravo-level drama that is involved in the PGA.
0: For sure.
1: LPGA, I wish there was a little more drama. Maybe we'll get there soon, but there's not. They're pretty cool and pretty chill. But the PGA, they got some stuff going on. So, and that intrigued me. And then, of course, learning how to play. And one of the things, too, that people said about golf is boring to watch, that's how I learned to play. Because listening to the announcers, I would hear what they would say, what kind of clubs they were using or what kind of, you know, if it was a layup or different terms, I learned what those were by watching. And or listening to it and taking a good nap in between. I'm not going to sugarcoat that. So I got so obsessed with golf that I ended up sort of in the PR and marketing world and loved it. And I thought, great, I could start a beginner-friendly league because there's not a beginner-friendly league that works on lessons,
0: right,
1: you know, continual lessons. So I ended up becoming the co-president of LEGS, Ladies Executive Golf Society. That was for a hot minute, for 2 years for my tenure. And wonderful organization. Love Jillian who started it.
0: I have
1: it.
0: To pause for a moment and
1: I'm
0: talk about
1: on,
0: what
1: sorry.
0: A... No. I was... Because I'm in admiration of that acronym because so often there are acronyms that aren't really helpful or they've like... They have the word and then you spend half your time trying to remember what the letters stand for. That one is perfect.
1: It LEGS. Stuck out. Ladies Executive Golf Society. And that's truly what it was. So you meet once a month. You can play nine holes or you can – they still have an active league. Anybody listening, they have an active league still here in Orlando. It's a great organization. But you go once a month and you can either play nine holes if you're a seasoned golfer or you can take a lesson, which is great. A lot of networking, a lot of business card exchanges afterward, and that was right up my alley.
0: Yeah.
1: Golf was already helping me build my network as it is, so that was helpful. But I had a two-year tenure there, and then I stepped back just a little bit because I wanted to play more golf and not be involved in sort of the business or the, you know, the operations aspect of it. So it's great. And then I was like, you know, there's not really a beginner friendly league, meaning there's consistent, because to play golf, you have to be consistent. And if you go just once a month, that's just not enough. So I wanted to kind of tack on and enhance sort of the things that people were already starting. So I launched, which is the article. Thank you so again so much for writing that. I launched this beginner friendly league and really struggled to break through some of the clubs here to get beginners lessons. It wasn't something they could fit in because in Florida, golf is tough. I mean, it's very busy all year round. So when I was going to different clubs, I was getting a lot of pushback. I'm so sorry, we can't help you. There's nothing we can do. There's no fit-ins or whatever. But then I, my home course that I play on mostly is Dubstred. And so I got connected with Julie, who runs the Tee It Up program. And so now anybody that wants to be a beginner with 1934, they meet up with Julie, they go through the beginner series program, and then now we're all connected. So
0: it sounds, if I'm understanding correctly, it's because golf is so popular, they don't have time for the beginners.
1: Exactly.
0: Which means you were hitting on something.
1: Yeah, and to remove the PR lens,
0: it's
1: there's still a lot of patriarchy when it comes to it. There's still a lot of boys clubs. There's still a lot of and also too, beginners, they don't want beginners on their course because it could, you know, they don't know what they're doing. They can
0: slow it down.
1: They can, you know, they you know, really aren't good at that. But our program is to set up with a mentor. So you're not going to go out on the course without a mentor. Somebody like me that's a seasoned golfer that can help you and understand a lot of the etiquette, pace of play. It doesn't matter how good you play. As long as
0: you can gossip about the drama.
1: You can absolutely, 100%. Me and my girls, that I golf with regularly, we turn on like Yacht Rock or whatever, even rap sometimes, and we'll just like twerk like right outside the golf cart. When you're waiting from somebody in front of you. A lot of us will pop a White Claw about, you know, the second hole, because once you get a little bit of juice in you.
0: They wait that long. Okay.
1: Yeah. Some people don't. They're popping it beforehand, but you got to get your bearings. And then that just makes it so much fun. So golf, essentially, I think the old mentality of it is that it's boring, it's stuffy, it's rigid, it's all these things. Yeah. And I think there's this shift in it, and I'm happy to be part of that because there's so many other women that are part of this sort of movement of golf is fun. We're out here to have a good time. Yes, if you want to work on your handicap and you want to be serious, there's other leagues for that. But here, we're just here to have a good time, make good friends, and then that you can build this other social circle, which is what I did with golf.
0: Love it.
1: Yeah.
0: Well, you know what? I'm going to – oh, wait. I want you to explain 1934.
1: Oh, my gosh.
0: Because it's very clever, and you mentioned it, but tell us because it has great roots, and then it's also a clever pun.
1: Touche. Yeah. For golf. So I struggled with the name, and I think I could be candid here. The original name was – the acronym was TITS, and that wasn't going to work on – much like you said about legs – that wasn't going to work on Instagram. And I was like, okay, well, I also don't want to play it into that, you know, kind of thing. Anyway, so I was searching for other names, but a lot of them were taken. Birdies, because that's a golf phrase, you know, a lot of different phrases. And I'm like, I kind of wanted to stand out. So my obsessive brain dug down into the history of women's golf. And I saw that the year 1934 was the first year that we ever had a paid women's professional golfer. Her name was Helen Hicks. And when I looked at Helen's story, I realized she's tenacious like me, or was tenacious like I am, very outgoing, very driven, I just felt like this connection. So I had a branding expert say, why don't you change it to 1934, 1930 F-O-R-E. And so it stuck.
0: There we are.
1: And now we're trademarked.
0: I love it.
1: My trademark went through, by the way. So that was a long process, too.
0: Well, it so happens, it's fortuitous that you're here today, because one of our stories, one of the most read stories, is this is an event that has passed, but I have good news. There is one coming up in December that you can be part of. But the headline is sold out lesbian boxing event debuts in Winter Park this weekend. The first thing I'm going to say about this, as two marketing folks chatting, is the event is called Les Rumble, and I no notes. Like sometimes you hear something, you know, name of an event, and you're like, you missed it. Or, you know, a business, and, you know, it's like a guy opens a laundromat with a bar in it and he names it, you know, Chuck's. And you're like, your people are sitting there drinking while their laundry is happening. You could have called it Sit and Spin.
1: Right.
0: But it was right in your face, you know, that kind of thing. But this, I'm like, Les Rumble, come on.
1: I love Les Rumble. That's amazing.
0: And why I think it's fortuitous is that there is sort of there really is the same goal. The organizer, Coach Ari, I hope I'm saying it's A-R-Y, so I hope I'm saying that correct. because from what I can read, she can beat me up. Ari said, the goal is to share a love of fighting with people who have always wanted to try it, but never felt there was a place for them, adding that walking into the gym is always the hardest part and that no one needs to be a real fighter, just willing to give it a try.
1: That sounds similar. That's literally, yeah, same with golf, same with golf for women.
0: Now, and this should say, it, you know, Les Rumble, it is lesbian and queer focused, but anyone, any gender, any proclivity. Mm-hmm. Do we still say proclivity?
1: I haven't heard that $20 word in quite some
0: time. Oh, my goodness.
1: It's something you would have to put in like MLA format before you have to use it that way.
0: Oh, my goodness. Well, you know, I've been around for nearly six decades, so those words crop up. So this was a sold out event. But when you go to their Instagram, which is linked on, I think it's Les Wrestle maybe, but if you go on Orlando Shine, you can connect to it. There is a form to fill out for the next one, which will be December. I believe it's December 6th, if I have that correctly. I think this is...
1: I love that. Hell yeah, go for it.
0: What an interesting thing. Yeah. And then...
1: I think what Les Rumble and golf, those kind of sort of stepping outside of the box, is because it's about inclusion.
0: Yeah.
1: And that was one of the things with golf, and golf is not traditionally inclusive, and I'm an extremely inclusive person. I had actually done one of those strengths finders tests, mm-hmm. or whatever, mm-hmm. when I was actually at Prismatic, and Stephanie had us go through this whole thing, and the person that was sort of proctoring it, if you will, do we use the word proctor still? I guess
0: yeah,
1: people in college
0: well, that
1: do.
0: Would we, what else would we say?
1: I don't know.
0: administered, I guess.
1: Administered or, yeah. Like they put it all together and helped you understand it.
0: Yeah.
1: And I was the only one that had inclusion. I don't want anybody to feel left out. If I'm in a room, I tend to like look for the person that looks like they're alone, bringing people into conversation. So it was a natural fit for me.
0: Yeah.
1: And this kind of Les Rumble is the same way. They probably had this small community and they wanted to grow it. And there were probably more women out there that wanted to do this, or men, women, the likes, or whatever whoever wants to be in it.
0: It's that whole thing of, taking the mystery out of it. Nick Jorgudio, who mm-hmm. has a show here
1: mm-hmm.
0: he'll have his shows tomorrow mm-hmm. To a certain degree. But one thing he's talked to me about is having an ambassador program for Orlando Fringe. And it turns out for some people there is a barrier of this kind of mysterious thing. To me, it's, I've been doing it since it was, mm-hmm. Being done in derelict buildings down in downtown, mm-hmm. But this past Fringe, I took someone who had always wanted to go, but there, there were just this mysterious thing to it. So having, a guide helping you, pass those barriers, not quite, to me, well, maybe I shouldn't speak for other people. Theater's my bag, so to me it's not as mysterious as perhaps walking, trying to go into a gym to fight. Mm-hmm. Also, I probably wouldn't do that, but
1: it's not my thing. It's funny you say theater because I know that theater's your bag. Did you know that that was my like beginning approach to like when I was a kid?
0: Oh no,
1: I was in a bunch of plays at what was called the Edith Bush Children's Theater.
0: Yeah,
1: or
0: yeah
1: Edith
0: yeah.
1: Bush Theater,
0: which
1: way
0: is,
1: back in the day.
0: Yes, yeah, it's Civic Theater and
1: mm-hmm. Civic Theater. That's what it was.
0: And Orlando Family Stage is there now. Mm-hmm. Mm-hmm. They, I won't. They claim a history that to me is a little questionable. But anyway, of 100 years because the place was closed for a while. But anyway. No, I don't need any emails or cards or letters. It's just my opinion.
1: Mm-hmm.
0: Celebrate your centennial.
1: That's awesome.
0: Yeah.
1: I loved it.
0: I've had the opportunity to be on that stage and back in the day when Civic had there was adult as well as mm-hmm. the children's stuff and then mm-hmm. then the classes. Yeah, theater major here at Rollins actually.
1: I love it.
0: Doing shows in the Annie Russell Theater. Well, let's take a quick break. Okay. And after I play this song, I have to tell a little story about
1: okay.
0: it. But this is a popular song by an up-and-comer named Adele. Please enjoy.

0: All right, welcome back to the Rise and Shine show. That was Adele there. Oh, Delaney is having technical difficulties here. It's there somewhere. That happened to me too.
1: What did I do?
0: Her headphones have become unplugged here.
1: So, oh, there it is. I apologize.
0: So now we can talk about her because she doesn't know what we're saying. Well, that was Adele. The reason I brought this up is because I went to see Garth Brooks on Friday. Amazing show. If you are somewhere in a proximity of him doing a show and you can get tickets, I would do it. He still puts on
1: an amazing
0: show. Mm-hmm. And he sang that this is one of his hits, Make You Feel My Love. And my date leans over to me and says, oh, I do know this song, but I don't know it from him. And, mm-hmm. and then he made me guess who it was, and I couldn't guess. And then I was mad because I know Adele. But then I'm thinking, oh, well, Adele recorded Garth Brooks' song. It's not either one of their songs.
1: It's not.
0: Do you know who it is?
1: No, I can't remember, but I know because my mom's given me so much musical knowledge growing up. I just can't place it.
0: This is Bob Dylan.
1: Really?
0: It's a Bob Dylan song.
1: That's why, because my mom doesn't like Bob Dylan.
0: And I don't know if people say this anymore, but I was today years old.
1: Yeah.
0: Because doing research for the show, I looked it up and I was like, well, is it a Garth Brooks song? Because I know he sings a lot of his hits. He mm-hmm. didn't sing. He's very open about all that, you know.
1: Yeah, yeah.
0: Giving credit. But
1: he's such a good entertainer.
0: I was
1: in my 20s maybe. Was he? I don't know. He's just a great entertainer.
0: Well, everybody, welcome back to the Rise and Shine show. If you're just joining us, the Rise and Shine show is a show where we look at the most read stories from OrlandoShine.com. And I emphasize most read because they're not always like the, you know, the crucial stories or that sort of thing. It's kind of interesting to find out what you guys are reading. And this next story has to do with a bit of a legend, if you ask me, Hillary Duff. Mm-hmm. Hillary Duff is making her Kia Center debut on her 2027 tour. And I will admit, I don't pay a lot of attention to Hillary Duff. So I was a little surprised to find out she's on tour and she has this massive tour and she has lots of music out there. Also, I kind of did a little research, found out she's an author. She's an entrepreneur, has all these fragrances and stuff. So she's a dynamic person. And I saw her one time. I took my little nieces to the Silver Spurs Arena for one of her concerts. So I'm wondering if she just never played in Orlando proper or not. But this is her debut, or is it a debut because it's Kia Center now and not Amway Center? I don't know.
1: I think millennials go wild for that, for Hillary Duff.
0: Yeah.
1: Candidly, the only kind of information I'm sure if I heard her song, I would like, I think that's Hillary Duff, or I'm not sure. But she got into a little, she's now, like you said, the entrepreneur. She's a part of this program called Ladder, which is like an exercise program too.
0: Oh, okay.
1: Because she's been doing a lot of like health and wellness. So I imagine
0: she looks amazing.
1: Yeah, she looks amazing, right? And so she's doing well with that. But she got into a little situation with some of the other famous mommies in California or whatever. And there was like this big mommy group breakup or something that she had. And I was like, oh, that's interesting to me. Because it was more, you know, what happens when you have younger kids and there's mommy groups and mm-hmm. cliques and mm-hmm. all that stuff. So that's what intrigued me. But I was like, go Hillary. And she came out with this whole thing. She's like, no, that's not what happens. Like this, and this. And you know, Hollywood, you don't know who to believe.
0: But no, for sure.
1: Yeah.
0: And it's fun because you like think, oh, that'd be great. And, you know, to have that amount of celebrity and that, but you're just always under a microscope and mm-hmm. your body is being examined and every move is being examined and you happen to have a bad day and not tip. And the next thing you know, it's
1: you're a
0: controversy,
1: you know? Yeah. Yeah.
0: But I have, when I saw, Hillary Duff at Silver Spurs Arena, I should, you know, emphasize I would not have been there. This is very, she's
1: really
0: young.
1: Yeah.
0: Lizzie McGuire, my nieces, that's who I took, very young. And a couple of things stuck out to me. One, not awesome, to say the least. My boyfriend and I at the time happened to notice there were older men there. by themselves.
1: Oh, no.
0: And doing some seat hopping. So we were very close to to Haley and Jordan, making sure, you know, they were okay. The other, this is a fun moment. Hillary, at one point, just tells the audience, come on down. And you see the security, like, just turn completely like, white.
1: Right.
0: Because everybody.
1: Like, girl, what you doing?
0: They did come on down. Folding chairs from the floor, flying everywhere, and just coming, you know. And I know she knew, meant it as like a, you know, we're in it, you know, we're having a good time. Yeah, but you could see the security, So she, you know, maybe she is a bit of a troublemaker. We don't know.
1: Well, you never know. And, you know, that young, you know, you're not making the right choices.
0: Your
1: frontal cortex you gotta, is not.
0: And a lot of pressure. She, you know, she was Lizzie McGuire and then being thrust into the music industry like that. So our next story, I have to confess, I'm not much of a real estate buff. So when I see this as one of the most read stories, it surprises me. But I guess it shouldn't because I know how into it people are. So we do on Orlando Shine something called Affordable Finds, which I think was a great idea that Brendan had because it's things are expensive these days. So when you find something that's in the 300, 400 range, then you know it's interesting to talk about it. Now this one is an affordable finds. It's a 5-acre log cabin property for sale in New Smyrna Beach, and pretty cool.
1: 300 something, right? It was pretty
0: interesting. $350,000
1: $350,000
0: along with, you know, with 5 acres, and it's a cool. We can see the pictures here on OrlandoShine.com. I mean, it's needs a little love. But it's a cool place.
1: Well, I saw it and immediately went, who died? I wonder who died there. That was my first thing. And then I thought, because I listen to a lot of true crime, which gets me into a little bit of a trouble, and I'll explain that in a second. It just looks like a story that would have happened, you know, a true crime or some kind of, you know,
0: crazy and there's story. That there's one picture special. Where there's one of those, I don't know the proper term, but one of the scooters that you ride when you're having mobility issues.
1: Oh, and yeah, a scoot.
0: There's a picture like that, So the story is ripe for something happen.
1: Maybe that's my bestseller.
0: Something happened. Well, they have to. Is it a myth, or do they actually have to disclose that there was a death in property? I've always heard that, but I don't know if that's really
1: text
0: true.
1: Beth and ask her.
0: Beth can. Beth our advisor,
1: know.
0: Beth Hobart
1: would know.
0: Our real estate advisor can tell us a little bit about it. But yeah, you can find those pictures on OrlandoShine.com that's a regular feature, finding those affordable finds. And this brings us up. I need to get like a drum roll sound effect or something. because we're at the number one story. And I know we're going to probably gab about this one. So this was Brendan, along with some other local journalists and I believe influencers do they get offended if you don't call them journalists too? I don't know.
1: That's a whole nother radio show.
0: Yeah.
1: I've had to work with the influencers.
0: Yeah. And it depends. There's varying degrees of influencers. Let's see. So this is a look inside Disney's traditions and costuming operations. So these folks got to the rare opportunity to go and learn about, like, you know, the nuts and bolts of Disney. And the facts that are shared in the article are just amazing. I knew there were a lot of people who worked at Disney. I didn't know it was 80,000.
1: No clue.
0: And over the next 5 years, they'll be adding 5,000 more. And have you ever worked for Disney?
1: I did
0: Disney?
1: Not. My husband did.
0: So I envy people who've gotten to work for, I guess I would call that Disney proper, because I worked for House of Blues, and it was a third party, and you got your Disney privileges. You know, you could go to Magic Kingdom anytime I wanted to. And so did the whole traditions thing for that. And then I was working at Pleasure Island in the Comedy Warehouse. I was a server on the list of things that I'm not good at.
1: Pleasure Island. Go back.
0: Yeah. And so I had to go. But to me, those weren't like, you know, it wasn't me, you know, in Magic Kingdom selling popcorn or putting somebody on a ride and that sort of thing. So there is this part of me that's like, I think I need that experience. someday. But tell me, because they went to the costuming part of it, which the facts
1: intriguing.
0: There are are crazy. The amount of and there's I'm going to forget his name. There's a gentleman, Orlando Real. Ken Pozick, I think is how you say his name.
1: Yeah, I follow him.
0: We share in the article a video that he did of it. And listening to the people who take care of wardrobe there, how they talk about the amount of work that goes into how they dream up these things and how they construct them so they're going to be better for the cast member who's wearing them. But tell us, Ken worked, your husband
1: not
0: worked.
1: My husband's a different Ken.
0: Not the same Ken.
1: Yeah, so, well, it's backwards. His uncle, Uncle Rich, Rich Baker, he worked for the costuming department in Anaheim and Disneyland. And when they were opening up Disney World here, I think it was 74.
0: 71.
1: Oh, 71. So they moved him over here. He transferred to, so he's been head of costume. He was head of costuming from the day the doors opened until the day he retired. So he oversaw all of the costuming. And I can't even imagine what those, by the way, he's super cool guy.
0: Yeah.
1: Uncle Rich and Aunt Sally. And he's also an incredible golfer. I'll throw that in there. So Ken, you know, he grew up in Washington State, came here because his parents retired. And he's like, I want to get to Orlando. I want to work at Disney, you know, to get, you know, get a great job. So Rich, of course, a little bit of nepotism there, gets him a job, but he gets him, like, you know, an entry-level, like, position. So he's doing costuming for Beauty and the Beast, Ken was.
0: Wow.
1: So he's the one behind the scenes doing all the quick changes.
0: Yeah.
1: That's what he's doing. And he's an extremely driven person. So he ended up moving up to manager, and he kind of moved his way up. At the same time, he's going to UCF. So once he finished UCF, he then moved into the finance department because that's where he wanted to go. But he worked from the ranks from the bottom up. In costuming, and he said it was an incredible experience. Disney, you know, obviously we know a lot of, they got their shit together, like they're organized, you know, and he loved working for them. And then he ended up going over to, after 12 years at Disney, he ended up over at Universal. So that happens apparently a lot. They go back and forth to the theme park. So
0: No, they get into some of the different you know, philosophies, if you will, and that sort of thing in this, and just fascinating. And Brendan has an interesting perspective because how he wound up in Orlando was working at Epcot. He was an authentic Canadian, and in the he was working in the steakhouse, the Le Cellier, it's called. And so I think it was interesting for him to get this different view of the whole experience, having having his own thoughts.
1: Yeah.
0: So we've gone through the five stories.
1: Mm-hmm.
0: What? Which of the five stories surprises you the most that people are reading?
1: I think the Hillary Duff one. I think because it's very commercial.
0: Yeah.
1: Like it's a commercial story, basically, like, because there's a lot of people covering it.
0: Right.
1: That surprised me. Because what I love about Orlando Shine is there's, you know, grassroots stories about the community that we live in and things that are going on and the activations that are happening. So that's kind of interesting that they were, you know, popped up with Hillary Duff being one of the popular ones.
0: Yeah, yeah. No, I agree with that. I think for me, it's still the real estate story.
1: Yeah.
0: Even though I'm trying to, like, accept that there are people who are, I mean, just people, like, you have a passion for golf. There are some people who will follow. They're not looking for a house, but they're like, finding out all the stuff.
1: Yeah.
0: Yeah. No, I
1: think because affordable being that word, like, I think that triggers them to, like, want to look and say, what are we looking at here? To give that, you know, perspective of what their houses were. Because, I mean, as a homeowner, you know, you're looking, or even renting, you know, you're looking at the stuff around you. I'm like, why am I paying that? I want to pay that. Or I want to, you know, because the housing market is bananas.
0: It is bananas. And it's also interesting because I'm at a point in my life where I'm I'd like to go the apartment route with my next move. But learning how it doesn't matter the area that you're in. The rents are all the same, which is really crazy to me. So, like, you go down, say, the turnpike, and you look over and there's this random apartment building in the middle of nowhere, and you think, oh, well, I guess people live there because it's affordable and, you know, they don't mind the inconvenience. No, it's the same rent as an apartment, you know, right in the middle of downtown. Crazy.
1: One of our kiddos moves out today, and he got his own place and ended up being, it's more of a garage apartment attached to the house. Well, his friends are renting the house, and he has his own little, you know, section that's kind of blocked off, like from the house.
0: Oh,
1: he has
0: cool.
1: his own little one bedroom apartment kind of situation. And, I mean, it's pricey, but when we looked at other apartments and things like that for him, he, they'll rule you in with like, it's $850 for a one bedroom, but then they tack on amenities and parking. And when I had an apartment, like, you know, in my younger days, like, I don't remember any of that. I thought it was just a flat fee. I don't remember paying for all of those like pool amenities, or you have to pay for whatever. And so that was really interesting. You look at it and it's like, it's ends up being all the same. You know, they lure you into certain areas, but you know, this one is, he's really happy to, you know, finally, you know.
0: Well, and it's interesting too, because what you're mentioning, there will be some that as a selling point, they will say, no, this is the price. That's everything in it, you know, because that is a little more comforting for people than watching it go ding, ding, ding, ding.
1: And people say it's marketing, but then I get a little weird about that term, because it's not marketing. That's deceiving.
0: That is deceiving.
1: And, that's not a marketing tactic. That's deceit.
0: Yeah. You know? And sometimes
1: it's omission,
0: sometimes people equate the two, and not the case. And and if you're a person in marketing and you're faced with a situation like that, that's your job. It's really hard, because it's hard to believe in selling this apartment for, you know, this place that you're like, well, then they just keep, you know, they're deceiving people by sliding things in there. So it is an affordable rent. I wanted to tell you all, I'm a bad host here, because I haven't had a chance to read this story myself. But Brendan often tells us, like, is there something that people should be reading? And the article that he is recommending is, the headline is, Florida Anglers Get 14-day red snapper season this fall after almost not having one at all. Particularly if you're into fishing, I'm sure you'd enjoy that. But Brendan has labeled this article as very interesting. So
1: okay, well, we're going to have to
0: check it out. And it might be it might be the most read story next week. And it I might have to talk about fish. I don't know.
1: Bring my 19-year-old in. He loves fishing. That's his bag. Well, now he's obsessed with golf, but I digress.
0: Oh, what?
1: Yeah.
0: Oh.
1: He was an avid fisher, and then his friend started playing golf, and then he started playing, and now he pretty much plays every day.
0: Does he play with you?
1: No, I haven't got – I don't play during the summer.
0: Oh, okay. Well, that's understandable.
1: I know people can't see me, but I have very fair skin. I mean, I get sunburned from the flash of a camera. And the heat is ridiculous with menopause. So I was like, I don't play during the summer, which is why Ken and I are now going to become snowbirds. Which is why we have kids moving out.
0: Yeah.
1: But yeah, no, he's an avid golfer, and I don't know where he's getting the money to play every day, because golf is not cheap.
0: It's funny the things you have to start thinking about. Like I'm not so much worried about skin as I just sweat.
1: Yeah, it's
0: and
1: yeah.
0: it's really
1: it's uncomfortable.
0: It's uncomfortable, and so I find, you know, if I'm going to Disney in the heat of summer, I wind up the whole day apologizing to whoever I'm with, going, yeah, it's just,
1: yeah,
0: I'll take a towel.
1: I just can't. It's so uncomfortable, and I don't, you know. And then come to find out, again, people can't see me, but I have red hair. So the redheads are more sensitive to hot and cold. Had no idea. Had no idea.
0: I wonder, wonder why that is.
1: I don't know. Well, I did some digging, and so everybody has an MC1R gene, but redheads have a recessive mutant version of that.
0: Okay.
1: Then it gets handed down from the parents. And that controls our hair and our skin. And sometimes that sort of temperature control is why we have to have more anesthesia. Like we.
0: What?
1: Yeah. Oh, yeah.
0: Oh, and anesthesia is on my mind. I'm going for a colonoscopy tomorrow.
1: Yeah. So. Oh, that's the best.
0: Yeah. I'm prepping today. And I'm pretty cheery so far, right? Because I'm going to have broth all day long.
1: Listen,
0: so.
1: The propofol nap is the best nap I've ever had in my life.
0: Well, I remember going because my dad, I can't believe we're, first thing in the morning we're talking about this, but my dad took me last time, and on the way he tells me a story of how he woke up during during his. And so there I am, you know, they give me this stuff, and I'm like, this is not working. This is not working. They're going to have to do this to me awake, and then I woke up.
1: Right?
0: Yeah. Mm-hmm. That was amazing.
1: Takes a minute.
0: Yeah, yeah.
1: No, I found out the hard way. I had a couple years ago had some girl surgery and female anatomy surgery. And I it was sort of an emergent thing. And so we didn't really think about it. But the anesthesiologist came back out and was like, hey, so you need to tell people that you are a natural redhead. Because he couldn't see. I had the net on my hair.
0: Oh,
1: so he
0: yeah.
1: had to pull my hair yeah. back. And it dawned on him why I had woken up. I don't remember waking up, but yeah.
0: So we are coming close to the end of the show. So I want to make sure that people know how to find out more about 1934. What is the website they can visit if they are so inclined?
1: 1930fore.com. So it's 1934. Pretty active on Instagram. Yep. I will say 1934 has now merged into a women's media brand, a women's golf media brand, only because of being empty nesters and traveling. We don't get to do a lot of the events. It's really hard to do events. I'll still participate, and we go to the charity ones or scrambles, and I get people to go to those, you know, and make sure there's, you know, women that are learning to play, because charity scrambles are the best golf to play when you're learning how to play. It's less pressure. You're out there having fun for the community. The
0: yeah.
1: whole thing. So I support women that are building brands. They're building leagues. They're content creators, inspiring women to get on the course. And I write articles about them and, you know, sponsors, a newsletter, the whole bag, the whole media center part
0: Fantastic.
1: Of it.
0: Fantastic.
1: Yeah.
0: Well, and if you're interested in information about Orlando Shine, it's orlandoshine.com, or you can find it on the socials at The Orlando Shine. And the stories that we talked about today are in a newsletter called Rise and Shine that happens on Mondays. So you can sign up for that and you can study, and then you'll have opinions that you can shout at the radio while me and my guest are chatting. And Delaina, thank you so much for coming on.
1: Yeah.
0: And I hope I talk you into coming back on again someday.
1: Absolutely.
0: I like chatting with you. Of course, we'll have to work it into your, you know, snowbird schedule. You're going to think seeing you will be a little more complex.
1: Well, we are here a lot. We need to come back for the boys. So
0: yeah, for sure. Yeah, for sure. Great. Well, everybody, we're here. Rise and Shine is every Tuesday at 9 o'clock. Have a different guest each time that we'll chat about these most read stories. And I appreciate so much you all listening to me here at WPRK on beautiful Rollins College campus. And I'll see you next week.

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Good afternoon, WPRK. This is Addie's Anthology, and that was He Gets Me So High by Biba Doobie, off probably one of my favorite bodies of work of hers. It's the EP called Our Extended Play. She wrote that with the help of, I believe, two of the members from the 1975. I know Maddie Healy helped with it, and I know George helps a lot too, so I think he did too. So today we're going to listen to just some fun songs that make me think of fall. Like, I'm kind of getting in that fall mood, even though we're here in Florida, and some of us are here in Florida. And it's not super warm or cold, but I'm just getting into the spirit. And for me, when I think of fall, I think of a lot of electric guitar music. So here's some of my favorite fall picks for a fall vibe. I don't know. Next, we're going to listen to Cupid Deluxe by the Smashing Pumpkins.

That was Malibu by Hole. And before that was You're So Great by Blur. And before that was You and Me Song by Wannadies. I actually don't know how to pronounce their band name. Next, we're going to listen to Into Your Arms by the Lemonheads.

That was Shut In by Drench Fries. And before that was Oxygen by Beach Bunny. Break On Through to the Other Side by The Doors. And Into Your Arms by The Lemonheads. You'll probably see a little common theme in this little playlist that I've got going here. Number one, it's guitar, whether that be acoustic or electric. It just screams fall to me. I don't know why. That might just be a me thing. And then second of all, a lot of romance songs. To me, like, fall is really romantic. And I don't know why. I just find it. Actually, I think it's because, you know, I don't have a ton of crazy romance experience. But when I was in high school, the first person I ever dated, we started dating, like, in October. So it was very, like, you know, like, we would go pumpkin picking and, you know, stuff like that. So it was very, like, coded, like, within fall. And so it was very easy to sort of romanticize that. I mean, it was romance, so, you know, it worked. So I find a lot of the songs that I like to listen to in the fall are, like, very emotionally charged and romantic. But some of them are just some favorites that make me feel like fall. So next we're going to listen to Pristine by Snail Mail.

Wow, just had to jump back on here for 2 seconds. Pristine by Snail Mail. What a great song. I have not heard that probably since 2022, and that just hit really nice. Like, that's just a fantastic song. Anyways, next we're going to listen to In the Airplane Over the Sea by Neutral Milk Hotel.

This Night Has Opened My Eyes by The Smiths. And then before that, I played In the Airplane Over the Sea by Neutral Milk Hotel. I actually wanted to pop on here and talk about some discourse that I saw on TikTok. I mean, it was about Biba Doobie, but I think just the whole point of it is very interesting. I saw someone talking about how they think that her love songs now don't really have the same like amount of like crushing soul love song as they used to be when she was writing them like as a teenager or just on an acoustic guitar. And I think it's a really interesting thing to talk about because I think there is 100% the fact that when you're a teenager and you're experiencing like romance or first love, it's just going to be insanely like hormonally charged, and it's gonna feel like the biggest thing that you've ever felt. And I just thought that that was really interesting. So we had people in the comments being like, yeah, I agree, I hear a new song about blah blah blah, and they're like, oh, I feel bad for her new boy. Okay, first of all, it's kind of dumb discourse because it's just hateful for no reason, but I think it's interesting to think about the fact that a lot of songs, they feel so powerful because they were like written in a time that was just like so raw and real, with something like really like young first love, things like that. And I think that also kind of relates to me thinking about fall and romance together, because I relate to like my first crazy hormonally charged love with fall. So to me, these songs pack more of a punch than like a summer vibe. Anyways, next we're going to listen to Whatever by Oasis. I am so excited. I think my mom scored tickets for Oasis, I think like next year or something, but it's going to be crazy. I'm so hyped. This is Whatever by Oasis.

0: All right, WPRK, that was Waltz Number 2 by Elliott Smith. And before that was Harness Your Hopes by Pavement. That was actually my last song for today. Sorry I did not come on and announce. I always am bad at timing this, but that was my last song for today, and I will see you next week.
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0: Riot spill on aisle one,
1: two, and three.
0: You're tuning in with Rebecca,
1: Jai, and Das,
0: also known as Rowdy,
2: Jinx,
1: and Days.
0: Awesome. Thanks for tuning in. We have a lot lined up for you, a lot of awesome music and topics to talk about.
1: Yes.
0: We're Riot Spill.
1: And we're bringing you alternative deep cuts and unique waves every Tuesday from 3 to 4 p.m.
0: Heck yeah.
1: What were those last songs, Becca?
0: It was Blood by Mary in the Junkyard and Sea of War by Robber Robber.
1: Yes.
2: Love.
1: Yeah. Everyone give it up for Rowdy. She's working the board today.
0: Yeah, first time on the main mic, guys. Yeah. But very excited. We'll be right back. Talk a little more.
1: Up next, we have...

0: I Want to Be Your Dog by Mephisto Walls.
1: Mephisto Walls.
0: Yeah.
1: Love that song.
0: Enjoy. Please hold.

0: And we're back. How's everyone feeling today?
1: Feeling pretty.
2: Yeah.
1: Like,
2: good.
1: Yeah. Yeah.
0: Pretty good. Pretty cool. Kind of angry if anybody's heard the recent news that's been everywhere. I'd hope you hear about it. But at the Cornell University, the student who got drugged and assaulted for 7 hours.
2: It's so crazy. Yeah.
1: It's so scary. Especially, like, as voices of a college radio station here, we think it's important to talk about, not only just, like, within your communities, but then also in larger platforms.
2: To, like, bring awareness, even if, like, maybe not everybody is, like, tuned in to the news. It's very important to, like, be aware of these things, and especially considering it happened at a college, like, you never know who's around sometimes and how you can keep yourself safe. That's just important to kind of keep in the back of your head.
0: Keep yourself safe, but also no one should be acting like that. I've been seeing everywhere on social media where it's protect your daughters crossed out by raise your sons. Raise your sons. Right. Raise your children, people, anyone. No one should be acting like that toward anyone. All lives matter. All lives are sacred. It's so insane that that's happened, especially with the whole point with 50 people being in that group chat. No one stopped it. That's insane. Please speak out for the people that feel like they don't have a voice. You can reach out to the university. You can call their number, email. And just for reference, the SA hotline is also 800-656-4673. One more time, 800-656-4673. You are not alone. People want to hear what's going on. And stuff like this should not be an issue in this day and age.
2: Right. And the Cornell University Office of Student Conduct and Community Standards number is 607-255-4680. That's 607-255-4680.
0: Get your justice, speak out. This cannot go unseen or unheard.
2: And feel your rage. We have a couple of songs today that we felt were really good to just release what we're feeling. Mm-hmm. And I think we have one of them that's up next, right?
0: Yes. Up next is You Hear Yes, featuring Mannequin. P-U-S-S-Y. I can't say that out there. But by Destroy Boys, the lyrics are very, very, what's the word?
2: Aligned.
0: Relates. Yes.
2: Yeah, yeah.
0: Relates to what's going on. After that, we have Little Fix by Sprints, Hair of Dog by Die Spits, and Duck Eat Duck World by Destroy Boys.

0: Such a good one. That last song. Yeah, that last song was Hair of Dog by Dice Bits.
1: When I first listened to that one, I was just like jumping around. And yeah, it's such a good one.
0: Yeah, really cathartic. And then before that was Little Fix by Sprints. Also very fun and upbeat. Just also love all of the lyrics in each of these picks today, especially in line with what we were talking about earlier. If you're just tuning in, we were talking about the Cornell incident that happened recently, and just how upsetting it is that these things happen way more often than they like should at all. Like, I don't know, it's just crazy how it even happens at all. And I hate to say that it almost feels like with it happening, I don't know, sometimes it feels like it's being normalized, and it's like very scary thinking of that, because
2: it's
0: like
2: so
0: the fact that it even comes up at all.
2: And we're human.
0: Crazy.
2: How can you do that to another human? I'm gonna say too much or get too angry, but no, it shouldn't be happening. Especially, no one should be living in fear that this could happen in general. Like with the song from Destroy Boys, you hear, yes, this is an actual topic that a lot of people face, just afraid to walk around at night or just do anything alone. It shouldn't be like that.
1: It's so unfathomable, and the fact that, well, yeah, like you said, that we still just have to keep talking about it because we don't want it to become normalized.
2: Right.
1: And
2: everyone, just be normal and have kindness in your heart, please.
0: Stop being weird, guys.
2: Yeah, stop being gross and weird and beyond all of that. Crazy. Craziness. I had something to say and I forgot.
0: No.
2: But I hope you liked those songs. Destroy Boys is really good. It was kind of hard to pick. Well, I wanted to include that one, but there was another song that coming up next that's also really good. But man, so many bangers they have. And the lyrics, again, so good. Mm. But the next one, it talks about All right, I'm just going to give a little story then from when I found the song. So, oh my gosh, I can't think. Oh yeah, it's about a person that says they want to be with you, but do they want to actually be with you, or do they want to be you? Because they start like turning into you, copying all your stuff, start saying they're liking all the same stuff. It's like, hey, what? Like, it's cool if you're just getting into it, but you don't have to be me for me to like you. I don't know.
0: Yeah, strange. That's an interesting topic. Like, I wonder if it comes down to somebody like admiring someone else too, and like, yeah, they kind of change themselves, and it's like, wait, you could just be yourself, and like that'll attract who
1: what's actually meant for you.
0: Yeah.
2: But if you do get inspired and do like the topic, that's great. Like, you found another area, another thing that caught your interest. But always be yourself. Don't do it for another person, because then you're just not being genuine and true to yourself. And what's the point of living if you're not being yourself?
0: Right. It feels so good to be yourself.
2: Yes. But, okay. The next one up is called Duck Eat Duck World by Destroy Boys. And then Kiss by Sir Chloe. Another banger. I hope you guys enjoy.
1: We kept trying to fit that one in here somewhere.
2: Yeah.
1: We
2: like,
1: I think it's time.
0: There were a few songs that couldn't make it in today.
1: So we were like, oh it's back
2: gosh.
1: On.
2: But yeah, before I play them, yes, there were so many songs, but the censors, they got me. I didn't realize that I had so much vulgarness in my music. But one day, hopefully, you guys will just stumble upon it yourselves. But anyway, here's Duck Eat Duck World by Destroy Boys.

0: Love that one.
1: We were all just talking about how it makes us feel like we're floating.
2: Yeah, I feel like I'm in an ethereal edit or something.
0: Right. Like, it's very, like, whimsical. Yes. I love how, like, bubbly. I don't know, like, how to describe it, but it feels like
1: bubbles,
0: like,
1: too.
0: Ebbs and flows. Yeah.
2: Yeah. You can't see it, but my arms are waving in the air right
0: now. Yeah, yeah. Like, all of us were, like, moving that way. Like,
2: that was Kitty by Nico Rubio. Love that one.
1: Up next, there's also a really good banger. Dev Lemon's new song, Eat the Pavement. But I also just love, like, this one just feels very dancey to me, too.
2: Mm-hmm. Mm. Very ethereal, dancey. I feel like that's kind of your vibe in a very amazing, good way. I love the music. There were a couple songs that we wanted to add, too, but we just couldn't because of the censorship, which no problem at all. But, if you guys have ever heard of White Boy by Bikini Kill, such a good intro, such a good song.
0: Bikini Kill always kills it, too.
2: Oh,
0: like,
2: pun intended. You guys should definitely check that one out. Another one was Back on Your BS by Variation. I didn't know that cursed, even though it's in the lyric.
1: No, the version said it was non-explicit. So we were like, okay, like, it should be fine.
0: Right when I saw the title, I was like, Becca, I don't know.
1: Yeah, I don't know about this
0: one. And I took a listen to it while we were sitting here, and I was like, hey, the first line actually says
2: the way she said a bad word. So funny. I don't know how I didn't realize. It says it in the title, too. And I was listening to it.
1: You just have to check.
2: Right, yeah.
0: Let me see something.
2: I swear, I listened to the playlist multiple times to make sure that it didn't have any profanity this time. My fault.
1: My fault.
2: And I was wrong again, but you know.
1: But you know what? That doesn't stop us from recommending it.
0: Yeah. Right.
2: Yeah. Back on Your BS by Variation. Such a good song, especially when you're just, I don't know, in your feels, I guess.
0: Right, yeah. That song felt like the vibe of when I'm just like laying in bed and I'm just like staring at the ceiling.
2: Yeah.
0: I was just like, ooh.
2: Don't know what to do. You're in a situation, wink, wink. And it could relate to you or the person. I don't know. But it's like, you're back on your B word I can't say.
0: Someone stop her. But, okay. Also, that just reminded me, if you guys want to, like, chat with us at all, we have the chat box open on Spinatron. So if you're listening on WPRK.org, you can just, like, scroll down at the bottom and, like, there's a chat section. We said hey on there, so if you see that, it's from WPRK.
1: Yes,
2: there is a way.
1: You could also call us, too. I know we only have, like, 13 minutes left, but just a reminder.
0: That's still enough
1: time
0: to chat.
1: Yeah. Any closing remarks, closing thoughts?
2: Yeah, anything you want to say at all? Little story time? Why not?
1: We welcome it.
2: Yeah. Right.
0: Yeah, if you could read that phone number on your left for us, Becca.
2: Phone number on my left.
0: Right on the phone there.
2: Oh.
0: Whoa, you're there.
2: It's 407-646-2915. One more time, that's 407-646-2915.
0: We'd love to hear from you, so chat with us.
2: Hear your opinion, your voice. You are heard. Heck yeah.
0: We hear and see you.
2: Yeah. Well, with that, up next is Legs in a Snare by Lip Critic. Actually,
0: yeah.
2: I freaking lied. It's Eat the Pavement by Dev Lemons.
1: After we talked about that?
2: Yeah.
1: You can't skip it.
0: We have a liar
2: here. I was just too prepared. I already queued it. It was ready. I thought I was skipping it. Anyway, Eat the Pavement, Dev Lemons.
1: Dance with us.

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0: Nice. Yeah. I love that song. Yeah. Like, the way that it just, like, genre bends. So good.
1: Oh, she's getting ahead of herself.
2: Super happy.
0: But that last song was...
2: I liked it too much.
1: She's like, I'm ready to play it.
0: That last song was Legs in a Snare by Lip Critic. Of course, again, we were dancing in there.
2: Yeah, I like the part. I don't know where it was, but it was like in the middle. But it got really funky. I liked it.
0: Yeah, it got funky.
1: But yeah, you're listening to Riot Spill. With
0: the riot has been spilled.
2: Yeah, thanks for listening and releasing with us.
0: Yeah.
2: Talking.
0: We are Jinx, Daze,
2: and Rowdy.
0: But you may know us as Jai, Das,
2: and Rebecca.
0: Till next time.
2: Thanks for listening.
0: Yeah. Thanks. We're here every Tuesday from 3 to 4 p.m. So we'll see you next week.
2: Yeah. Better.
0: Better be there.
2: Next up is Death Hex by The Velveteers. Enjoy.
0: The Velveteers.

0: This is Jimmy.
1: Right now, I'd like to introduce cats in the group. This is Noel Redding playing bass.
2: Hello.
1: And Mitch Mitchell playing drums.
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1: That was out of sight. I mean, it really was. How did you play that?
2: Hi, I'm Greg Golden, General Manager of WPRK. I love WPRK. And if you love WPRK, why not put your money where your love is? 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

Hello and welcome back to the Ant Colony Hour. It's Amelia again. I know you guys missed me. This week, if I told you guys correctly last week, I was going to do some 90s rock today. This playlist I made specifically because I can't really describe this as any other type of music except the type of music that, like, a cool older millennial probably listened to in their youth. I don't really know. It reminds me a lot of my Uncle John. But, you know, no one's going to understand what that really means. But anyways, I'm going to get you guys started with Anemone by Brian Jonestown Massacre.

That was The Man Who Sold the World, live by Nirvana from their MTV Unplugged session. Nirvana is such a good band. I feel like, at least for me, when I was younger, when I first listened to Nirvana, I was like, oh my god, these guys are really cool. Then I started listening to more music, and I was like, yeah, Nirvana's classic, but, you know, kind of basic. And then now I'm kind of getting, thinking about it, whenever I think about Nirvana, I'm like, yeah, it's Nirvana, like, they're great. Kurt Cobain was also really cool. They made a documentary about his life called Montage of Heck. That one was pretty interesting. They did some cool stuff, like they animated some drawings from his personal notebooks, and yeah, pretty interesting work he made. Next, I'm going to play for you Alice in Chains, Rotten Apple. Enjoy.

That was 1979 by the Smashing Pumpkins. That's also a really good song, one that I also listened to a lot freshman year of high school. I think I'm beginning to realize that this is mainly what I listened to freshman year of high school, but you know, I mean, it's not a bad thing, I don't think. Just, I guess I had my own. I guess I had a very distinct aesthetic that I like to listen to. Next, I'm gonna play "Malibu" by Hole with Courtney Love as the lead. You know, iconic, a little crazy, but still pretty cool. Courtney Love. This is "Malibu" by Hole.

That was Incinerate by Sonic Youth. I really love the drums on that one and the guitar riff. Next up, I've got some PJ Harvey for y'all. This is You Said Something.

That was Army of Me by Bjork. I love Bjork. She's so silly. One of the greatest compliments I've ever gotten in my life was when one person told me I looked like Bjork. I don't know if that's true, but I really appreciated that. Yeah, I just love the way she sings. Very silly. Next up, I'm going to play some songs from Pixies, the band. They're most known for Where Is My Mind, but I really love this song. I listened to this a lot about last summer, I think. This one's Letter to Memphis.

That was Last Goodbye by Jeff Buckley. He's really having a moment lately. He had, I remember, I think there's a documentary about him that came out recently. I haven't seen that, but, you know, I probably should at some point. I do really love him. I remember the first Jeff Buckley song I ever listened to was, I think, So Real. And I think it was like, I don't know, freshman year of high school, but Grace is one of the greatest albums of all time, even if I like Tim Buckley's music just a little bit better. Jeff Buckley is such a great vocalist. All right, I think I'm going to wrap up by playing for you some Radiohead. This is Blowout from their debut album, Pablo Honey.

That was Blowout by Radiohead. Gotta finish it on a band that I used to listen to a lot. I don't listen to them as much, but I used to really, really love Radiohead. Well, this has been the Ant Colony Hour. I will be back next week. I can't tell you what next week's theme is gonna be for the playlist because I haven't made it yet. But trust me, it will be good when I do. I hope you all have a really, really great day, and yeah, I'll see you next week.

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0: All right, it's Transformation Tuesday. It's your girl, Chunky Fine. If you've been waiting for me, I am here to make you smile again. It's your girl, Chunky Fine. I know you like my theme song. I'm going to play it for you again. You hear it? What?
1: You got that motion, baby.
0: Got that motion for you. It's your girl, Chunky Fine. Yeah. Every
1: you
0: Tuesday,
1: got that motion,
0: you can listen
1: baby.
0: To me. From 5 to 6, I am here for you guys. So I hope you're ready again. Today's show is about transformation. Every week I try to have something that we can resonate with, right? And today is Tuesday. There's so many things going on. If you don't know and you have not checked your registration for voting, please do so because it ends on October the 5th. But like I do every week, I like to start my show off positive. So I'm going to play a little Suddenly by Pastor Mike Jones. But let me give you the quote for the start of the show. Every day may not be good, but there is something good in every day. And that's a quote by Alice Morris Earle. Listen, so many things are happening in this world right now, but when you have God in your life, everything is good. And I like to praise him, and I'm going to start again with a little Suddenly by Pastor Mike. And listen, ride out with me for the next hour from 5 to 6. You're going to be riding out with your girl, Chunky Fine, in the mix. Ah, here's a little Chunky in your life, Suddenly.

So I know you like that. Hey, to get my praise on early, suddenly, by Pastor Mike Jr. Listen, today is Tuesday, and it's all about a smile. When you hear Chunky Fun, that's what it do to you. I see you smiling, and I'm squeezing you tight, because today is Tuesday, and for the next hour, you got me from 5 to 6, whether you're riding in your car, sitting in your room, on the lawn of this beautiful campus at WPRK 91.5 on Rollins. Really, guys, it is Tuesday. And today, my theme is transformation. Everybody, guess what? Transformation, a complete or major change in the appearance, form, nature, character of someone or something. Transformation, conversion, shift, alteration. I don't know. What is your transformation? How do you transform from day to day? Guess what? What I do is I take time to breathe, reflect, and reset. Did you hear me? I said I take time to breathe, reflect, and reset. That's how I transform. But so many times people do it in different ways. And we're here on the Rollins campus. And I'm going to say today transformation is what? College versus career. How do we pivot in a manner that's smooth? Well, that's some of the things that we're going to discuss today as I play some music for you that has transformation. And I want you to just think about it. Sit and think and ponder. College versus career. It's okay if you don't know where you want to go right now. You on the college campus, whether you're a freshman, sophomore, junior, senior, it doesn't matter. Don't stress. Just enjoy today, because you heard the quote that I said, right? Every day may not be good, but there's something good in every day. By Alice Moore Earle. Listen, live life to the fullest. And again, for the next hour, you're listening to your girl, Chunky Fine. I'm going to play a little Will I Am, Big and Chunky. That's another one of my theme songs. Then I'm going to play a little Sam Cooke, A Change Is Gonna Come. I want you to know, I am what? Big and Chunky. Let's see about you. Big and Chunky.

0: See, I had to take you back. That's some old school Sam Cooke, right? The times we're living in is so crazy right now. We want to be happy. That's why I played my theme song, Big and Chunky. And then I wanted to play a little Sam Cooke. Because, hey, it is a little crazy in this world right now, but we need some positive things, right? So if you don't know today, if you drink coffee like I do, I go to Wawa every day. But today is National Coffee Day. Most places are offering free coffee. Some places you have to purchase something to get your free coffee. But my favorite words are free and complimentary. And today, free coffee, National Coffee Day. Another thing today is World Heart Day, if you did not know. Yes, World Heart Day. And again, just to remind you guys, if you have not registered to vote, the last day to check and make sure you're good is October the 5th, right? So that is around the corner. October the 5th is next Monday. So make sure you have your stuff together, right? And again, I'm sharing with you today is Transformation Tuesday. How do we transform from college versus career? And how do we pivot in a manner that's smooth? Let's give an illusion of a straight line. Were we given a map? No, we weren't given a map. We just go with the flow. And if you have good parents or a solid friendship group, the foundation is strong. It helps you pivot through and transform whatever you're dealing with. If you don't know, it's your girl Chunky Fine. And every Tuesday, you can listen to me from 5 to 6 in the mix here on this beautiful Rollins College campus. Well, today I'm playing music to help you transform whatever your mind is in, what is going on, your thoughts. But if you're in the car riding, listening to me, great. If you're in your dorm listening to me, great. If you're on the lawn listening to me, great. Want to give a shout out to my beautiful daughter in Atlanta listening and Clark, Atlanta, and my awesome mom who listens to me every week. I'm just grateful, guys, and I hope you're listening and will tune in for me every Tuesday from 5 to 6. And give a shout out to my niece that's on the Rollins campus, Ariana, in theater, and the theater girls and guys. Yes, but I want to give a shout out to all of you because it's nothing like living your best life. Well, next I'm going to play for you a little Mary J. Blige, Just Fine, because that's what I am, just fine. Then I'm going to play a little India Irie, Butterfly, then some SZA, Good Days. Again, guys, Transformation Tuesday. What are you doing to transform? Be who you are. Live your life with no regrets. And make sure that you have a solid foundation. Because what? You are just fine.
1: You know I love music. And every time I hear something hot, it makes me want to move.

That was Good Days by SZA. You're listening to your girl, Chunky Fine. If you're just tuning in, it's your girl, Chunky Fine. You see how I say it? Because everybody loves a little chunk in their life, and that's what I do. When you say it, Chunky Fine, it puts a smile on your face, because that's what I'm here to do. From 5 to 6, you can listen to me every Tuesday. And if you like what you're listening to, send me an email at WPRK.org. Let me know that you like what you're listening to, or give me a request of something that you want to hear. But if you don't know, every week I try to have a theme for my show, and this week is Transformation Tuesday. How do we transform? And so many things in our lives, guys, that we don't know how to pivot. But today I'm playing songs that help you transform, and each one of these artists have different messages in their songs. So like I said, if you're sitting on the lawn, in your car, in your room, I hope that you are enjoying the tunes from Chunky Fine in my 5 o'clock, 6 mix, right? So next, I'm going to play a little Chunky. Today, I'm just playing all the songs about Chunky, because what, I am Chunky Fine, and I want to put a little Chunky in your life. So I'm going to play a little Bruno Mars Chunky. Then I'm going to go old school Rolls Royce, I'm Going Down. These are songs that I enjoy. And again, when we have to pivot and move through as we transform, right, as we shift, as we alter things in our lives, we have to be creative. And when we do these things, you know, we have to do them big, and we do them what? Chunky.

0: baby, and come on home. Going down.
1: That was Rolls Royce Going Down, and we know it's your girl Chunky Fine. And listen, that song right there takes me back every time. You know, you're in that relationship, you so in love, and then you crash. It's okay. That's my song, I'm Going Down. It just brings back memories, and hey, it just say, oh, I'm going to beat him up. No, but I hope you enjoyed. That's a little Rolls Royce Going Down. It's your girl, Chunky Fine, and today is Transformation Tuesday, and that song helps some people transform. We don't know what people are dealing with, what people are going through, and music is so soothing. Music helps soothes the soul, right? It helps give you ease and comfort. And I mean, music is everything. Hey, we have our different athletics. They play music to get them going, the basketball team, the swimming team, the baseball team, the tennis team. I mean, all the teams, the girls' soccer, the boys' soccer. These teams play music and they play their theme songs. And today, theme songs are about transformation. A lot of times we have that curve and we have to transform and make it a straight line. But again, it is your girl, Chunky Fine. I hope you are enjoying listening to me in this 5 to 6 mix. I am going to play the next song. It's going to be a little Ella Mae Trip. And today I wanted to do a spotlight with Bruno Mars. I really like Bruno Mars. He has some skills and I taught him everything, you know. Yeah, right. But the next song after Ella Mae Trip, I'm going to play a little Bruno Mars, Why You Want to Fight. Really? Why I want to play these songs about some stuff you want to beat up on that man. Or beat him up for having multiple girlfriends. But it's your girl, Chunky Fine. I hope that you are enjoying listening to me. And here's a little Ella Mae, Don't Trip.

Bruno Mars, he crying right there, right? Why you want to fight with me? It's your girl, Chunky Fine. I hope you are enjoying this 5 to 6 mix. I am here till 6 o'clock, and I enjoy playing songs that get you moving and grooving and thinking, right? It's nothing like music to soothe the soul. Well, I'm going to play a little, last little song I'm going to play to get you guys a little hype is Pick Up Your Feelings by Jasmine Sullivan. Guys, I love this music, and it's just songs that make you transform how you think, how you move, what you do. It's your girl, Chunky Fine. You can listen to me every Tuesday from 5 to 6. If you like what you're hearing, send me an email at WPRK.org. And guys, if you don't know, this Friday, October the 2nd, there's a music fest. We're going to have concerts and music playing here on the campus because it's a radio day, college radio day. So I want you to put that on your calendar for Friday, October the 2nd. But let me pick up your feelings real quick.

That was Jasmine Sullivan. Pick up your feelings. Pick them up. Like she said, gas too high. This song is talking about right now. Even though this song was made in 2020, she is talking about things that are happening right now. Well, I hope that you have enjoyed listening to your girl, Chunky Fine. And I put a little chunk in your life because everybody loves a little chunk in their life. And when you hear Chunky Fine, I know it makes you smile. It puts a smile on your face like I do every week on Tuesday from 5 to 6. If you are enjoying listening to me, please send me something at WPRK.org and let them know. And if you see me on the Rollins campus, say hello and say Chunky Fine, because I'm going to put a little chunk in your life and I'm going to give you a big squeeze. But as I do with all my shows, I like to close out with the positive, right? And this is a quote from Nelson Mandela. It always seems impossible until it's done. Let that marinate. Let me say that again, a quote from Nelson Mandela. It always seems impossible until it's done. Listen, Chunky Fine is all about positive. I want you to be positive in your day and everything that you do. And as I started the show off in this afternoon, I told you every day may not be good, but there is something good in every day. Live your life positive. And today was Transformation Tuesday. And I want to give a shout out to Professor Kira. She's the one that is teaching the transformation class leadership. So we have some amazing professors here on campus. So let them know that they're doing a great job and give them a shout out. But it's your girl, Chunky Fine, and that's my time. And I want to let you know, close out with what my theme song. Let me put a little chunk in your life.

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1: That was out of sight. 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